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0: 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I'm Dee Snider, and this week on the HOH, I'll be taking you on a trip through time with the best metal ever to be shot onto the airwaves. 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

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Got you in a stranglehold, baby. Metallica. Yeah, yeah. Yo. And the Allman Brothers. 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
2: The Fort Wayne Comets are in round two of the ECHL playoffs. The K's are back on home ice this Thursday, hosting the Toledo Walleye for Game 3 of the Central Division Final.
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This is Mac McAnally from the Coral Reefer Band, a longtime veteran of Jimmy Buffett World, and I am extremely happy to be with you on 96.3 XKE. Happy 50th birthday. That's a pretty serious achievement. Well done.

Hey, it's Jeff Mullins from Columbia City. I've been rocking with you guys for over 40 years. My channel is locked in on it, and that's what it stays on. You guys do it right. Rock on.

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1: Ladies and gentlemen, we're glad you joined us. You found it. It's the Bob and Tom Show with Tom Griswold, Chick McGee, Christy Lee, Josh Arnold, and a cast of misfits ready to entertain you. Now, ready or not, here we go. 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
2: Hey, it's the Bob and Tom Show. My gosh, it's great to have you with us. We're live from the O'Reilly Auto Parts Studios. 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
3: Hi.
2: Pat Godwin, resplendent in blue today.
4: Hello.
2: There's Jess Hooker, looking adorable in yellow.
5: Hello.
2: Jeff Oskey.
4: Hey,
2: my
4: man.
2: Gosh, he cuts a striking figure in that. What's on your T-shirt?
5: State of Indiana.
2: A pig. There's Jay's
5: Oh,
2: Cosby.
5: There's a pig.
2: He's gone.
6: Well, they'll rule the radio. Don't ask questions you don't know the answer to.
2: I did know. Yeah, I just
6: I could give you much worse examples.
2: Oh, sure.
5: Yeah.
2: I am Josh Arnold. I have a song stuck in my head, Tom, that I'm going to have to listen to on the way home to get it.
4: George Strait.
2: Do you guys remember the Baltimora song Tarzan Boy?
5: Oh, no.
4: No.
2: Oh,
5: yeah.
2: You guys remember?
6: Oh, yeah.
2: I don't know why it is stuck in my head. I can't stand it.
6: Wow. I get the King Kong theme stuck in my head sometimes.
2: Now, this was for the short-lived animated show?
6: Yeah, yeah.
2: Which I wasn't familiar with until you mentioned it.
6: Yeah. King Kong, you know the name of King Kong. You know the fame of King Kong.
5: You're
6: 10 times as big as a man. That's right.
2: I bet I would have loved that show if it was on when I was a kid.
6: It was great.
7: He's only 10 times as big?
2: I know. Maybe
5: he looks a lot bigger in the movie.
7: Yeah, I think
2: that's more Mighty Joe Young.
6: Oh, mm-hmm.
2: Like 10 times.
6: That's where they made a mistake. See, because the physics of that don't work.
2: Right.
6: Well, you couldn't have an animal that big.
2: Don't be that guy.
6: You mean that guy? You mean the one who's accurate and correct and wants to understand the human anatomy?
2: Ruin King Kong?
6: Sorry. You know, if King Kong had been more realistic, you know what he would have been throwing at those airplanes? A giant turd.
2: Do gorillas do that?
6: Of course. All monkeys do that.
5: Gorillas and monkeys.
6: Remember we talked about Jim Jones selling, Jim Jones before he became a mass murderer, selling monkeys door to door?
2: Well, technically, he didn't murder anybody.
6: I think he persuaded them. I think
5: I know the difference between a monkey and
6: if I were on the jury, I'd give him the chair.
2: Now I'm being that guy for Jim Jones.
6: He'd take monkeys and try to sell them door to door. This is true. Can you imagine the conversations he'd have with them? The way I talked to my dog, he went, all right, I'm going to ring the bell. If you throw your feces one more time at the lady that answers, I'm going
2: to
6: pack you off to some science lab. You're going to be part of an experiment. I got to sell some monkeys today.
5: He had a diaper on the monkey.
2: Do you think he had a briefcase and he would open it up and the monkey was in there?
5: No, you've got
2: a sample bag.
4: I interest you in a monkey.
6: How about a fuller brush? Either one. Christy Lee is...
5: I have a question. Do you think that there are smoke alarm ghosts that only make your smoke alarm battery die at 11:30 at night?
6: Yes.
5: What the heck?
2: Ghosts have been known to drain power from batteries. Yeah.
6: Yes, and they always get the one in that room, the room where you have the high ceiling.
5: Yeah.
6: You got the high ceiling, and there's that smoke alarm you didn't even know was up there.
5: Yep.
6: And all of a sudden, it's going off.
5: Yeah,
6: and,
5: thank you, honey. Well, first you have to walk around and find out which one it is. That's 10 minutes.
6: You know, the current scam?
5: What?
6: The
5: 10-year battery?
6: The 10-year batteries?
2: Yeah.
6: Yeah.
5: Scam.
6: Yeah. Whoever that company is, I want the head of that thing to get a 10-year battery, and as soon as it goes out, we'll
2: send
6: them on the hentavirus ship.
2: Because I had one for like 4 years, and it went out.
5: Yeah.
2: So it wasn't just a faulty one of mine. This is kind of a problem.
6: They're not going for 10 years.
5: No,
2: gotcha.
5: They're not.
2: Gotcha. Because I was really excited about the 10 years.
8: Ours are hardwired in.
5: Well, you're lucky.
2: Are they?
5: Oh,
2: yeah.
5: Well, fancy.
6: Yeah, but.
8: Yes, we have one.
2: Well, sorry, Mrs. Rockefeller.
6: Yeah, but you need to have a backup with a battery.
2: In case your power goes out.
6: What if the power goes out and your house is filling with carbon monoxide, Miss Smarty?
4: What happens to that?
8: You guys are

0: never see me again.
1: Yeah.
2: Well, do you have a gas furnace?
0: Yeah.
2: Okay. Yeah, you need the carbon.
3: Got to get a carbon monoxide. Okay. Yeah, the 10-year batteries don't.
2: No.
1: Well.
2: But God love my husband. He got up and took care of it. But, oh.
1: I had a smoke detector ruin this amateur porn I was watching the other day. Like, I was like, that's all I could hear. Right. I'm like, how are you doing it with that beep going off in the background? Like, oh. Ruined it.
3: Okay. Well, Christy, what's going on over there?
2: A Secret Service officer was arrested for indecent exposure while off duty in Florida recently.
3: Oops.
2: According to the police affidavit, officers responding to the DoubleTree Hotel at the Miami airport found 33-year-old John Spillman naked and masturbating at the end of a hallway.
3: Boy, Spillman.
1: Boy.
2: God.
3: If the shoe fits.
2: A guest told officers the suspect had followed her and other guests from the hotel lobby, but they had fled to their room out of fear.
1: Yeah. Good call.
2: He was taken into custody and charged with indecent exposure. The chief of the Secret Service's Uniform Division, Richard McCauley, said Mr. Spillman has been placed on administrative leave.
4: Not just outright fired.
0: That's crazy.
2: According to people, he apparently had been part of a security detail tied to the president's visit for the PGA Cadillac Championship.
1: How about that?
2: Yeah.
3: Can't even secretly service himself.
1: No.
3: Wow. Hi. That's a pretty specific, weird thing, don't you think?
4: What happened?
0: Yeah.
4: Man.
2: Well, I'm thinking he got drunk. Maybe he was hitting on some girls in the lobby, followed him upstairs, hoping to get an invite.
4: I've been drunk and hit on lobby girls, and boy, never occurred to me to just whack it in the hall.
3: I love that, Ben. whack it in the hall. Oh, they're a comedy troupe. I'm sorry.
1: Yeah.
3: Well, that's interesting.
2: Two teens arrested after driving a lawnmower through a Florida Target store as part of a social media stunt.
3: Worth it. Worth it.
1: No, these two are douchebags.
4: Oh, you know of them?
1: Yeah.
2: The Ocala Police Department said one 18-year-old and Mr. Janik Skaradek drove the lawnmower through the store, damaging a door in the process, while his 18-year-old buddy, Luke Charsky, recorded the event.
4: Damn it,
2: the lawnmower riding teen faces charges of criminal mischief, disorderly conduct. His friend who filmed the stunt charged as a principal to disorderly conduct.
4: But is still laughing.
1: Well, if you saw the kid driving it, it's obvious he's never had to mow a lawn in his life. Like, they should have a little more lawn mowing and a little less pranks. The week before, they went into Culver's with multiple,
2: leaf blowers.
1: Leaf blowers and blew the whole place.
4: Why would they? Yeah.
3: So this is just for
2: videos.
1: Just for views.
2: Jerks.
3: They're probably trying to impress their AI girlfriends.
2: By the way, your speed mowing looked fine. You can just continue to do it that way if you'd like.
1: Keep it up.
3: Oh, did you see the letter for the guy sent to this gorgeous, huge, vast acreage of lawn that he cut? It was beautiful.
2: Yeah.
1: I'll have to
3: Make you jealous. I mean, it was a lot of lawn.
0: Mm-hmm. Have you ever played those video games where you mow lawns?
1: What?
0: You have video games like...
1: No.
0: Yeah. No.
1: Where you mow lawns?
0: Yeah, it's like a simulator. Like, and
3: Why not mow a lawn?
4: From the creators of Paperboy.
0: It's just people that like doing it.
3: Yeah. Why do a chore when you can pretend to do one?
4: Did you love the game Folding Laundry? You're gonna love. Did you love
3: You're gonna love cleaning the cleaning the toilet. I got a new toilet brush.
1: Oh yeah. Game changer?
3: I
4: got a new toilet brush.
5: We had a hot dog stories.
2: So where to believe you clean your own toilet?
0: I bet he cleans it every time he uses it.
3: No. I my house is pretty clean at all times, but. It's got a, it's got the stick and then a thing like the size of a small football on the bottom that's all full of brushes, but then it's got a little flange brush sticking up.
4: Oh, yeah.
1: So you can get perfect.
3: That. Yeah. That's something new.
2: Yeah. Get under the rim.
4: It is newish, and that thing is great.
2: Get under your
3: rim. And
2: then
3: it's got that cup holder you put it in.
2: And it closes around
4: it. Sure.
3: It's pretty amazing.
4: This
3: kind of technology.
4: That is cause for celebration.
3: If the people on that boat wouldn't have hantavirus if they cleaned their toilets.
4: That's the best toilet cleaning thing since Toilet Duck invented the neck that sort of angles.
3: On the squirter gizmo.
4: Just fantastic.
3: Yeah. And then here's my question. God. So you get it all.
2: Remember when we used to get drunk and
3: You get it all.
4: It's you guys who aren't getting drunk anymore. I don't know.
3: You get it all foamy and everything, right?

0: you scrub it, then do you leave it or do you rinse it by flushing?
1: I leave it while I like clean the sink and then I'll go and flush.
0: You don't leave it for the rest of the day just to
1: the rest of the day.
0: Kill all the germs in there.
1: No, I trust that the brush and the cleaning thing.
0: I hope you have the cure for hantavirus. Okay. I like to just spread more misinformation.
2: You know, we are very good.
0: It's not just the internet.
1: Is your toilet covered in hantavirus?
2: You don't get hantavirus from your toilets.
1: I think you do.
2: You do? You have rats peeing in your toilet?
1: Yes, I have house rats.
0: House toilet. Okay. Christy, what do you got over there?
2: I have an ad for the Tucson Hybrid.
1: Oh, wow. 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
0: Thank you very much, Christy Leap. Coming up, AI girlfriends. It's a thing. And Allie Breen with Sexy Time.
2: Yeah.
0: These are the O'Reilly Auto Parts Studios. 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
1: From the O'Reilly Auto Parts Studios, this is the Bob and Tom Show. Christy Lee's at the news desk.
2: Hello.
1: Pat Godwin's at the music desk.
3: Hey, Josh.
1: Jess Hooker is at the friend desk.
2: Hello.
1: She's a friend to all. There's Jeff Oskey.
4: How's the coffee today, Josh?
1: You know what? It's great. It's precocious without being bratty.
2: Ooh, I nice. Like it.
1: There's Ace Cosby.
5: Hello.
1: I'm Josh Arnold, and there's Tom.
5: Really?
1: That's right.
5: With a hint of ass. Let's see if we got the satellite working here, and we do. Oh, look at this new hairdo. There she is. It's the lovely Allie Breen in purple.
6: Is there a new hairdo?
2: Oh.
5: There's kind of a weird light. It looks like you're an avatar.
6: That's so funny. I got like this ring light to bring with me, and yeah, it only is showing on this blue hue. I think it broke in my bag.
5: Now, are you in Europe? London?
6: No, I'm in D.C. I actually had a show at this place called The Ned last night, and I'm leaving today.
5: Oh, you're heading to London today, is that right?
6: No, I don't go to London till the 23rd.
5: Oh, well, she's such a traveler, I never know. Allie Breen is a comedian, a world traveler, and she is also the host of the show we call Sexy Time. And we try to help your love troubles. We have a lot of experience in this room.
1: Oh, yes.
6: Oh, yeah.
3: Nothing but trouble.
5: And we'll see how we do. Allie, let's get right to the letters. What have you got for us?
6: Dear Allie, I just started going to the gym and biking because it's nice weather, and my girlfriend is acting like that is suspicious. I invite her to go with me, but she says I'm only doing that because I know she's not going to want to go.
2: Am I
6: dating a crazy person?
5: Yes, get out now.
2: Yes. Goodbye.
1: The answer, unfortunately, really is yes.
5: She's not the one for you.
1: You do not need that for the rest of your life.
2: No.
6: Yeah. Also, if she went with him, I don't even know what would change. He's still
5: the size of her ass.
1: That often
6: is the cause of the.
5: I'm just saying. Diet and exercise wouldn't help you there, Hefty.
1: Yeah, this isn't for you.
2: Why are you assuming she's a Hefty?
5: Well, just so I can tell. It's her prose.
1: If she's unreasonable, and that, yeah, she'd be unreasonable ordering from a menu, I think.
5: Yeah. Okay. You can reach Allie Breen, Allibreen, at your favorite social media platform. And just ask us your love troubles, for example, this one. What have you got, Allie?
6: Dear Allie, my boyfriend's roommate just went through a breakup, and he's been hanging out with us a lot for moral support. I'm starting to feel like there's kind of a connection between me and him, and I don't know how to ask if he feels the same. Do I need to wait and see if he brings it up? I really think he might be a better match for me. What do I do here?
5: Okay, wait a minute. Go slow here. Someone walk me through this.
2: Her boyfriend.
5: Right.
2: His friend. Just

0: Right.
1: Yeah.
2: Right. Like, it actually, I knew a couple that happened to, too, in L.A. It was a comic and an agent, and the agent was cheating on her with her best friend.
1: Boy, I thought he was only supposed to take 10%.
3: Yeah. Oh, my help.
2: Insult to injury.
1: Man, you know, yeah. The answer is you got to break up with the guy you're with. You've already found somebody you think might be better, right. Which means yeah. There are probably other guys out there.
4: So if you break up with him and you go to the other guy and he doesn't want to have anything to do with you,
1: then you move on completely.
0: Yeah. You have to find somebody else.
4: Then you got
0: to
4: go to the guy in the first letter because he's going to be single, right?
0: Because
4: because he dumped Chuckles.
2: Right. Yeah, that's what we should start doing, is mashing up the people from all of the letters.
1: Oh, that's a great idea.
2: Well, that'd be the worst dating site ever.
4: That's actually, that would not be a bad premise for a Hallmark movie.
2: I don't know if it's Hallmark, but...
4: Yeah. Or a porno.
0: Lifetime.
1: No, yeah.
2: Yeah.
4: Yeah, some radio show where they you could hook up people and be kind of fun. Let's just move on. Sorry. Allie Breen is our guest. We have sexy time. More letters from you to help you with your problems. What have we got, Allie?
2: Dear Allie, my boyfriend just found out that I used to hook up with one of my best friends, and now he won't let me hang out with him anymore. We had hooked up in college, and I'm now 37, but he says whenever he sees me, he's probably thinking about the times that we hooked up. I told him he's nuts. We've been friends forever, and the hookup phase was only for like a year. We've been friends with no tension forever. He said that's one-sided. What do I do about this?
1: You got to break up with this guy.
0: Yeah. Man.
1: Jeez. Why is everyone so insecure?
0: I don't know.
4: All I know is we got a three-way now with letter number one, number two, and number three.
2: Oh, yeah.
1: Yeah. Leave him. You got to get rid of that idiot. I mean, I just have no patience for that kind of insecurity.
0: Yeah.
2: Yeah. It's so unattractive, too. I don't know why.
0: Why she would want to be with that guy. Yeah.
2: Exactly. It's right.
1: Yeah.
4: Okay.
1: Yep, move on.
4: This is one of the rare times we've just got nailed every one of these.
0: Mm-hmm.
4: Wow. We're going to get the Nobel Prize.
0: We're going to be called the breakup show soon.
4: Okay. Allie, what do you got?
0: Time.
2: Dear Allie, I've been talking to a guy on Twitter for a month, and he asked me out to dinner on Saturday. Then he asked if I could pick him up because his car is at the shop.
4: Fake.
2: I was kind of put off, like I'm a mom picking up her kid for soccer. Isn't that weird? Why wouldn't he take an Uber like a functional adult?
4: We had that survey. Do you remember the stat on this?
0: What?
2: No.
4: 3% of men would be willing to do that.
0: Allow a woman to drive on the first date. Yeah. That's right.
4: And
0: right.
4: Didn't you do the math on this, Jeff?
0: Mm-hmm.
4: Wasn't that the percent of guys with DUIs?
1: Yeah.
4: Yes.
2: Yeah,
1: that worked out perfectly.
4: Yeah, that's weird.
0: But
4: something's
0: she's
4: going
0: right.
4: on.
0: He could take an Uber.
4: Yeah.
2: Right.
4: This guy's
2: either... like she offered, that's one thing. But yeah, for him to ask around on a date and then be like, and also, can you come get me?
0: That's a huge red flag.
4: Unless he doesn't drive. Remember we had the guy, our comedian guest yesterday, doesn't drive at all.
0: Yeah, but you would say that, and our comedian guest, Derek, didn't he Ubered everywhere?
4: Yeah.
0: So...
2: Yeah.
1: Why don't you just tell him, hey, no, go ahead and Uber to the place.
0: I'll meet you there.
1: You don't need to ride us.
4: Why don't you ask Captain Success why he doesn't have a car or drive?
5: And my wallet's being fixed.
1: Maybe he wanted to save money for the dinner.
4: Yeah, maybe he's blind. I don't know.
0: Oh, jeez. You think that would come out before...
4: I don't know.
1: That would explain why his car is in the shop.
0: Right. You think he'd wait to tell somebody you're blind until the first date?
4: Yeah, I ran into a pole right outside the dealership. Yeah. Nobody said you had to be... Okay. Well, another problem solved. Allie Breen can be reached once again. Allie. Breen. Allie is a fine stand-up comedian. Where'd you say you were on your way to?
2: No, I just did a show last night in D.C.
4: Okay.
2: Which I was telling Jason is tough because they are very touchy about politics. I mean, a lot of stuff in general.
1: Isn't that funny? That's so funny that of all places, right. They don't want to hear
2: that
1: it.
2: That city. Exactly. You think that's all they want to hear about. Yeah. It's a little tight.
4: Let's get to our next letter. What do you got?
2: Dear Allie, I was cleaning out my boyfriend's car and I found a receipt for jewelry, earrings, and a necklace that I never received. Ooh. My birthday already passed. No holiday is coming up. Do I wait to bring it up or do I bring it up?

0: right now. This is going to drive me crazy.
1: The best way to set a car on fire is to take a gallon of gas and...
2: Maybe it was for his mom.
1: No way.
0: Yeah, Mother's Day just had that. Could be.
2: Yeah.
3: I think you can ask. I think you can just go, hey, by the way, this has just been bothering me. I'm not accusing you of anything, but I would like to know. I found this jewelry receipt. Just see what he says.
2: Yeah.
1: It's for a pierced
0: ring from his face.
4: If he goes,
1: does your mom pierce any body parts below the waist?
2: And if he goes, what?
3: Right,
2: Dad?
3: Right. Oh, no, I bought my mother something. Well, it says here, it's a
1: CR.
3: It says nipple rings.
1: Yeah. Oh, a better, just to better be, joke. Yeah.
2: Pat has a comment.
1: Yes, yes, Pat.
4: Well, if she asks what's the receipt for, and he goes,
0: exactly.
3: Kind of a giveaway.
0: Reaction is everything.
1: Well, thank you, Allie. You look great, Allie. You've got the healthy glow now that you've got your new boyfriend. You look terrific.
0: Oh, thank you so much.
3: You look well shagged.
4: so happy.
1: Does that shirt say something? Are we just seeing the top of the letters?
0: Oh, yeah. It just says pink. It's like an old Victoria's Secret.
1: Oh, okay.
4: It looks dirty.
0: Yeah.
4: What do you mean? It's a four-letter word. I was thinking something else.
3: Oh, I thought you meant...
2: I thought you meant her clothes.
3: Like not laundry.
4: Her letters.
1: Allie does not do chores. You know that. Hey, Allie, we'll see you. Thank you.
3: Bye, Allie.
0: Bye, guys.
1: Okay. Well, that went well.
2: Yeah.
1: I don't think we've ever had so many successes.
2: I'm going to look up cowboy churches. Break I'm up. Fascinated now. I had never heard of that.
1: Yeah, it's a real thing. Really.
2: So they break horses all the time?
1: No. But they have a lot of music that's sort of Western style.
2: Okay.
1: And they're typically small Christian churches. They're all over the country.
2: Hmm.
1: And just kind of taking in part of that whole scene.
2: Yeah, this is one of those really big mega churches. Like, it's a real big church.
1: Yeah, that's typically not the cowboy thing. But all right, now I want to talk to you about your house.
2: Okay.
1: It sure is a nice house. You know that it's worth a lot more than it was 5 years ago? You don't have to sell it to take advantage of that. And if you're looking to get some cash and pull some of the equity out of your house, well, you can refinance it. And guess what? You've got cash in hand. You can pay off those credit card bills. You can buy a new car. You can buy a horse. You can do whatever you want. It's your money. How do you get that money? Well, that's what American Financing is all about. American Financing is known as America's home for home loans. And the stats they just sent me a couple weeks ago, right now their clients are averaging about saving $800 a month on their mortgage payment. So how does this work? Well, talk to those folks because they know what they're talking about. The idea here is because of the way that the housing market has been going, your house is worth a lot more than it was probably just a few years ago. So you can take advantage of that, as I said, without selling your house by doing a refi, and then you can use that money for whatever you want. If you contact the folks there, they do not, it's not like a high pressure thing. You can spend about 10 minutes and they can sort of tell you what the numbers might work out for your particular situation. 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
5: When you finally find your thing, you want the whole world to know about that thing. 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
1: Hey, it's the Bob and Tom Show. 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
2: Hello.
1: Pat Godwin's there.
3: Hey, Josh.
1: There's Jess Hooker.
4: Hi.
1: Jeff Oskey next to her.
5: Hey.
1: And Ace Cosby next to him.
6: Hey, Josh.
1: I'm Josh Arnold, and I have the honor of sitting next to Mr. Tom Griswold.
7: Thank you very much. I was just thinking, we were talking about the digital age in which we live now.
1: Oh, yeah.
7: And the simple fact is, I don't know what the percentage, what the numbers are, but I get, on my phone, for example, I probably get, 20 magazines and 8 newspapers, whatever. But they're right there on my phone. And when I was a kid growing up, I had a paper route almost every year from about third grade on. I always had a paper route. A lot different now. It's a lot easier.
4: Yeah.
7: If you have a paper, you just get up and hit send all, and
1: there you go.
7: You're done. I don't even have to.
4: I miss the paper. Right?
7: Of my neighbors get the paper. I know this because when I walk my dogs.
2: But even if you get the paper, it's not the paper.
1: I know. It's not the same.
4: Oh, it's not?
2: It's not the same size, and it's thin, and it's, yeah.
1: Very thin. Especially that Sunday paper.
4: Yeah, my dad would have it. It was all out, and the coffee, and
1: he had all the ads.
4: Yeah.
1: You would get the TV guide.
4: Yes.
1: And the coupons.
2: Sure. And the cartoons.
7: Well, the other aspect of that, we had the letter this morning from the guy that was celebrating the 60th anniversary of going to a concert, and he still had the ticket.
4: Mm-hmm.
7: And it was $3.50 to see the Beach Boys. $3.50.
4: That's awesome.
7: Ace, you have a lot of tickets over the years, souvenirs, but these days they're all electronic. Can you get a souvenir?
1: Yeah, you can ask for a physical ticket.
6: Well, like when I fly and you fly, we get paper ticket or...
7: Yeah, I like to get a paper ticket.
1: I do too, even though I'll use my phone, but I have the paper ticket with me just in case.
7: Now, how many times have you been getting on a plane and the person in front of you, suddenly they're going back and forth with their phone, something's not working?
1: Sure.
7: Mm-hmm. Yeah.
1: I give them a lot of grace. It's tough.
7: Yeah, I like having the paper ticket too. Well, let's move forward here. We have time.
2: Speaking of that, Mark brought in a story during the show. A guy was on the way to the airport in Owego, those driverless taxi,
1: Waymos.
2: Yeah. And he got to the airport, and stressful already traveling, and he went to get his luggage out of the trunk, and the trunk wouldn't open, and the thing took off.
1: I wonder how they do. They're gonna have to.
2: And it was a big deal because he's going to a business meeting. All his notes were in there, and it had gone all the way to the depot. He was able to track the suitcase, but they obviously couldn't get it back to him in time.
7: So. I'm seeing a Hallmark movie. Well, I'm stuck here for the night. And the lady at the Waymo thing is a hot chick. Yeah, more of a porn, really, I guess. The way the Waygo cars are made of beef.
1: Those are very
7: very delicious.
1: A little pricier, but worth it.
7: Yeah.
2: We'll wrap up today with this story. A British metal, is it detectorist?
1: Yes.
2: Is auctioning off her 20-year stash of treasure.
1: Well, how about
2: 74-year-old Nettie Edmondson. Boy, there's an English name.
7: Wow.
2: Nettie.
7: Yes.
2: Started her hobby in 2005 and has been able to find one golden trinket every year, earning her the nickname Golden Girl. Some of her finds include a gold
1: Roman. Yeah, that's why we call you Golden Girl.
3: It's not because you're old.
2: She has found a gold Roman intaglio ring and a medieval gold annular brooch. Apparently, she's now selling her collection of over 100 items through Hanson Ross Auctioneers. They're expecting the total haul to sell for around $13,750.
1: No, not bad.
2: Yeah.
7: No, bad.
1: What do you mean?
2: What do you mean, no bad?
7: 20 years?
1: Yeah, of a hobby. What hobby? Do you have a hobby that's made you 13 grand over the 20 years?
3: I do, radio.
7: Well, no.
2: Wait, I mean, 13 grand. Wow.
1: Well,
7: good for you. What the guy from Pawn Stars offered her $300. Actually, I think that she's going to get more.
2: You do?
7: I'm not joking. I'm looking at the. There's a picture of her. She looks lovely, and there's some really.

0: cool old gold stuff. I would think it would be worth more. Yeah,
1: I think that she should hide it and then sell the treasure map to the highest bidder.
2: That's good.
3: Huh. Or sell as many treasure maps as she can.
1: Oh, yeah.
3: To competing teams.
1: Have you
4: seen
1: a
4: guy do that?
1: Forrest Fenn?
4: Yeah.
1: Yeah. There's a documentary on Netflix about a gentleman who hid a treasure and gave a poem for people to read and find. Like, five people died trying to find it.
4: Yeah.
3: Hey, Forrest, you want to knock this off, please?
1: They tried to, and he said, no, that's part of the adventure.
0: Wow. Did somebody find it eventually?
1: Yeah, I think just a couple years ago, someone finally did find it, and it had gold coins and treasure that he had collected as a treasure hunter throughout his life.
0: It's
1: good. It's on Netflix. It's good.
0: How did the people die?
1: One got into a river, tried to cross a river, and got swept away.
4: Ooh.
1: One got lost out in the wilderness, and...
0: All right.
1: Yeah.
0: Sounds like fun.
1: Yeah.
0: We certainly had fun today, right?
4: Yeah.
0: Okay, good. Very good. These are the O'Reilly Auto Parts Studios. This is the Bob and Tom Show.
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6: The Fort Wayne Comets are in round two of the ECHL playoffs. 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
1: Stop. Quick question. If you ended up in the hospital tomorrow, would your insurance actually protect you or leave you with thousands in bills? Hi, this is Tanya Whipple with USA Benefits Group right here in Fort Wayne. 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
1: That's right. It is the Bob and Tom Show. There's Christy Lee at the news desk.
2: Hello.
1: There's Pat Godwin.
3: Hey, Josh.
1: Jeff Oske at the sports desk.
4: Hey, man.
1: Ace Cosby's there.
5: Hey.
1: I am Josh Arnold. And Tom, what state was Mayberry in? Did they ever say?
6: North Carolina.
3: North Carolina.
1: All right.
6: That's where Andy Griffith was from.
1: So it was just based on wherever hell he was from, huh?
3: Mount Airy is where he's from.
6: I wasn't from hell. I said
1: wherever the hell.
6: We have a several copies of the latest Andy Griffith newsletter. Like one right there.
1: No wonder you knew where Mayberry was.
6: We have the foremost
2: authority on Mayberry sitting in the other room.
3: Yeah, don't get him started.
2: Don't get Alan started.
6: Oh, it's a fine show.
2: My husband's the same way. He watches it almost every day.
6: Really?
2: Yes. It's his relaxed thing. You know how you just want to veg?
6: Yeah, the better piece we have is the one called Andy's the Sheriff.
2: Remember
6: that one? Mm-hmm. I'll try to dig that one up.
1: For another day. I mean, I
6: need to put that one in the circular file. I don't know where that came from.
4: That newsletter, is it printed on a old-time printing press, or is that a modern day?
6: You mean this one?
4: Oh, my gosh. It has staples and everything.
6: This is the Andy Griffith Show Ambassador Magazine.
2: Oh, yes.
6: I have several copies if you'd like one.
4: Probably everyone in circulation they just send to you.
2: I'm going to out him. Aaron requested that this morning. I overheard him talking to Mark.
6: God.
2: He goes, that's one of my favorites. Can you play it?
4: He's going to get fired.
2: Sorry, AA.
4: Tom did not care for that.
2: Nope.
6: There's a lot of problems on various levels with that one that we'll review off the air. Well, it's great to be here. Thank you very much for joining us. We have a lot to get to this morning, of course, including in the world of sports. I know the Cavs win. That series will continue. Also, coming up in the world this is really odd. The return of the hacky sack.
1: It's back, Yeah.
6: It's and I was aware of this because it's I have young kids and this has become a huge thing in high schools again.
1: Oh.
6: And at first I thought I just was observing and thinking that's interesting, but now it's it's kind of a national phenomenon. It's been written up as something that's actually happening out there.
1: All right.
6: So also we've got a great Peeping Tom story. And for those named Tom out there, I know it's always awkward. You've got your Uncle Tom, your Peeping Tom. I'm not sure. Are there any positive?
2: You're picked on, don't you?
6: Tom Thumb.
3: Three Mom Tom.
6: Three Mom Tom. Yeah, but no, I'm just saying we have a genuine Peeping Tom in the news. What I like about the story is it's old school.
1: Oh, I hope I
6: you know, old school Peeping Tom.
1: Sure. Yeah. Yeah. He really worked for it.
6: Yeah.
2: Yeah. Okay. Peeping Tom when I was in high school. I was on an overnight at my girlfriend's house. And you know how they have those windows that are like floor length and they used to crank out? And we were in her bedroom. We were just hanging out, you know, like girls do. We're teenagers. And this guy was creeping and he was inside the window. He tried to like get through the window.
1: Oh, geez.
2: It was awful.
1: Whoa.
2: Terrible.
6: But again, he's out there.
2: He's out there watching us for a while. We don't know how long he was out there.
6: But you got to give him some credit. Well, that was sort of in the pre-digital age.
2: Oh, yeah.
1: Sure.
6: These days, most creeps just do it with their phone.
2: And I thought it had to be somebody we knew, right?
1: Yeah.
2: It's not just some stranger walking around neighborhoods trying to look in windows.
3: Mm-hmm. We had a guy in my neighborhood, Carverton Heights, Pennsylvania.
2: Really?
3: Yeah. Huh. When I was a senior in high school.
4: At our grade school, we had a reoccurring flasher who would come up on the playground to the girls, the old school trench coat, just
1: crazy,
4: and then go running. And I think he got away with it three times. I don't think they ever caught him.
1: What a creepazoid.
4: Yeah.
6: Wow. But again, old school.
4: Yeah.
6: Taking a risk.
4: Yeah.
2: Not sending dick pics to just strangers.
6: Yeah.
3: Oh, exactly. No phones involved.
6: Mm-hmm. Yeah. So.
4: Up close and personal, so the way it should be.
6: Analog flashing.
1: Mm-hmm.
6: Yeah. We'll be covering that.
3: It sounds warmer.
6: Coming up.
2: Analog flashing?
1: Yeah.
2: It does.
1: Yeah, so it's pure.
3: Yeah.
6: Yeah. Getting back to the old school stuff.

0: Well, that's coming up. And we have something in the news that, Pat, this is sort of funny. You mentioned this a couple days ago, and here it is in the Associated Press headline, Adults Relive the Musical Camaraderie of Their Youth at Band Camps.
1: Mm-hmm. Yeah.
0: And you said you're going to go to one this summer, you think?
1: Tommy Emmanuel, yeah, down in Austin.
0: Wow.
1: The end of August.
0: Yeah, that's really cool. But we'll hear about this, that this is a thing now. I wish I could go back to camp, any kind of camp.
2: Well, they've had like the all-star camps, like the rock and roll all-star camp that you could
3: rock
2: go
3: and roll
2: to.
3: Fantasy.
0: Yeah, the fantasy it, yeah. camps have been around. This is more right. of a, there are all kinds of camps. They've got camps for brass players and, you know, if you played in the high school band, but you're, you know, 50 years old now and want to
2: relive those days.
1: Yeah, pick up the trumpet again. The article says it's pretty cool.
2: One time at band camp. Yeah. Right. Yeah.
0: Of course, now at band camp, when you sneak out to smoke, it's not because you're cool. It's because you're embarrassed and ashamed you couldn't quit. But these are different times. But I think that's really cool.
3: Do they have flag girl camp where the girls go and spin
2: I don't know.
3: The flags? Probably.
0: You mean for young? Of course.
3: No, like, old, you know, go, yeah, folks? You know,
2: for
3: the old
2: people that
3: yeah,
2: need to be flag
3: that
2: twirlers?
3: Miss twirling the old flag on the football field.
0: Oh, like the baton twirlers?
3: Yeah.
2: No, the flag girls.
0: Well, that's a little specific. There may be one.
3: No.
2: Are you crazy?
3: A team of them.
2: A team of flag girls.
3: It's like cheerleaders.
0: Of middle-aged flag girls.
4: No. Okay. Oh, no. They weren't.
3: We were taking the your concept.
2: Yes.
3: My bad. Of
2: never mind.
3: Being young once and then going as an adult
4: back and reliving your youth.
1: Yes. Camaraderie of the flag.
4: Jeff, the mistake you made was trying to engage him in conversation. We've all made that.
0: Let's come back around to the beginning of this conversation. Is there a flasher camp? You know, there's some guy out there who's 85 years old, and you know, I used to be a flasher back when I could run.
3: Or if there's just some guy at Burlington Coat Factory and the mayor trying on different ones, seeing which one flails open the best.
0: You always have to think about it. Like, well, you read about these arch criminals and, you know, they or the mass murderers. They do have to go to the hardware.
3: Yeah.
0: And
3: Is
0: there like an algorithm if somebody goes and buys Lye Visqueen shovel? Does it
2: send it
0: right to the FBI? You know, this is somewhat suspicious.
3: I watch a lot of murder shows, and I'll tell you this, the cameras at Walmart are amazing. They catch so many people on those Walmart cameras self-checking out a shovel or whatever, and they're like, oh, here's Tim 2 hours before the murder buying Visqueen.
4: Mass murderers, garage sales are your answer.
3: Yes.
4: Cash transactions.
0: Cash.
3: Yeah.
0: Well, that'll be pretty rare pretty soon anyway.
3: They catch a lot of people
2: at
3: Walmart.
2: Oh, the self-service? Or
0: no, cash transactions. Not because no one's going to have any money the way things are going. But that's all coming up on the show. I was certainly looking forward to that.
4: Not that part.
0: And then I have...
4: I'm not getting deeper into that.
0: We have...
1: It's all coming up.
0: We have a tribute coming up to
4: That's the stuff we save for the green room and during the commercial.
0: Al's Bar and Grill coming up.
4: Where he says something just so backward ass. And then hey, we're back! And just have to stew in it and pretend like we're not...
0: And then which one of you was talking about Tarzan Boy's song yesterday?
4: Oh, I was. It was in my head.
0: Got a letter.
4: Okay.
0: And I'm not familiar with Tarzan Boy. So I'm going to...
4: I wonder if when you hear it, you'll recognize it.
0: We'll dig that one up.
4: Okay. Kind of a silly song from the 80s.
0: A great theme song. Now, Christy Lee's right over there. And she got here on time.
2: Yes, I did.
0: As usual, because you came in your usual punctual manner in your beautiful Hyundai. 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
2: 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They're nice people. They'll take care of you. They did me.
0: You talk about driving in heaven.
2: It's like I'm driving in heaven.
0: I hope the driver's license restrictions are a little steeper.

0: You have a trouble this morning?
1: No, just there are so many people out there that have no idea how to drive. It's a green light, sir.
0: Well, this morning.
1: Anytime now.
0: I can't wait to see what rush hour's like, check local listings. The exit that I take, it's changed again. And I didn't know where to get off. It was like, do I go here? Do I go? It very confusing. I wonder how many people are going to take the wrong one.
1: With major events coming, they're trying to make it as confusing and difficult as possible. Yeah. For us. These are the O'Reilly Auto Parts Studios. 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
3: From Fort Wayne and Adams News, good morning. I'm Joey Martin. Today is Thursday. It's May 14th. Here's what's happening. Governor Mike Braun held a ceremonial signing yesterday for the state's school cell phone ban. It's effective July 1st. It requires schools to ban student use of all personal wireless communication devices for the whole school day. Fort Wayne police say that a man is dead after a shooting yesterday at the Canterbury Green Apartments. They are still investigating, but say there's no threat to the general public. Mayor Sharon Tucker and Fire Chief Leahy recognizing 12 very courageous firefighters yesterday for their actions in saving a young adult and their pet during a February fire. 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A quick check-in right now on area roadways, taking a look at the maps. Just your typical slowdowns, not dealing with any major crashes or major backups at the moment, just typical congestion and construction. 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
3: 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From the National Weather Service, clouds are clearing out this morning, but it is another chilly start. Ultimately, though, going to be a great day. Sunny skies, a high this afternoon of 66. Still chilly for our Friday morning in the lower 40s before a very nice Friday. A little windy, but we see sunny skies and a high of 70. Warmer this weekend in the 80s Saturday with chances for isolated showers.
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1: Hey, it's the Bob and Tom Show. We are live from the O'Reilly Auto Parts Studios. Thank you so much for being here with us. There's Christy Lee.
2: Hi.
1: She's at the news desk, and next to her, it's Mr. Pat Godwin.
3: Hello.
1: Jeff Oskey's there.
4: That's right.
1: And right next to him is Ace Cosby.
5: Hey, Josh.
1: I'm Josh Arnold, and Tom, you want to get to some listener letters?
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6: Thank you very much, Josh.
1: We all love ours, don't we?
6: We begin with, I do love my Sleep Number bed. I wish I were still in it. This comes to us from Al. He writes, I enjoyed your discussion about ballpark hot dogs. Reminded me of a famous quote from Humphrey Bogart. I'd never heard this, but I do like it. A hot dog at the ballpark beats roast beef at the Ritz.
1: I agree. Yes.
6: That's why we've been talking about it. I just had this romance with a hot dog over the weekend, and it reminded me how much I like them. Al owns Al's Bar and Grill in Kansas City. Mm. Not only do we have a hot dog on the menu, we also serve fried bologna and onions. It's a slab of bologna about half an inch thick.
1: Whoa.
6: There's a young boy who comes in with his parents all the time. He asks for the bologna sandwich by ordering the hot dog hamburger.
1: That's exactly what it is. That's hilarious.
4: I wonder how they fry it.
2: Ace, come on.
6: Well, no, this is a thick slab of bologna.
4: Really?
6: Ace, not the...
2: Oh, it's not going to curl?
6: Not yeah, the thin sliced bologna, of course, will dome, as you know, Pat. When you're frying
3: I know.
6: That's why you make small slices at 12 o'clock, 3 o'clock, 6 o'clock, and 9 o'clock, and that won't happen.
3: You've got to set an alarm.
6: You're welcome. But by the way, Al points out that he deliberately spells baloney B-A-L-O-N-E-Y.
1: Yeah, why not?
6: And he goes, P.S. I know I spelled baloney wrong, but baloney should end in A-Y. I mean, this is the thing.
2: Can you
6: imagine trying to learn English?
2: No.
6: And you encounter things like the word baloney?
1: That's not an English word.
6: Or the word colonel?
1: Yeah.
2: Yeah.
6: I remember I used to read the word colonel in the Sad Sack comic books, and I thought it was colonel. Because it's, what is it, C-O-L-O-N-E-L?
1: Yes.
6: These words, they don't make sense. English is impossible. How would you spell?
1: Go learn Mandarin. See how you do.
6: How would you spell the word yacht? I mean, what is it?
2: Y A C H T.
6: Yeah, it should be Y O T.
1: Well,
6: why is there an S in Ireland?
2: Oh, boy. Hey, I heard Christy mention Dog and Suds yesterday. There is a Dog and Suds in Tomahawk, Wisconsin, with your choice of having a car hop or eating on a picnic table. Very nostalgic. This is from Serena. She says, come on up, I'll buy.
1: Well, that's fun.
2: Well, thank you, Serena.
7: Speaking of hot dogs, William says, Radio Royalty. I'm hoping we can continue hearing stories about hot dogs both Thursday and Friday. That would be a fitting conclusion to what I'm calling Wiener Week on the Bob and Tom Show. I would also suggest in the future you save all hot dog related news until midweek so you can have a reoccurring Wiener Wednesday.
1: Ah,
7: that is from Bill.
1: That's a pretty good suggestion. Wiener Wednesday.
6: Now,
1: give us all your hot dog tips.
6: Okay. Christy?
2: Yes?
6: Weren't you saying the Wiener Mobiles are going to be at the Indy 500?
2: They will be on Carb Day. They're going to have their little Wiener race.
1: Please tell me they have a Wiener's Circle.
2: Oh, I hope so.
1: Yes, otherwise.
2: And then they have that little halo of Wieners that they put around them, like they put a wreath of flowers.
6: A halo of Wieners. How are we not?
1: A Wiener wreath?
2: A Wiener wreath.
6: That is great. Yeah. Okay, now, I do not remember this song, Tarzan Boy, but Chris in Bakersfield, California, took the time to write us a letter. Dear Bob and Tom, it's a distant memory. Tarzan Boy was actually on Teenage Mutant Ninja Turtles 3, the soundtrack.
1: You know, I never saw part 3 where they, Turtles in Time. I never saw that one.
2: But you knew
1: it. Is that what it's really called?
6: Yes. I'd like to say that typically I say the most obscure things on the air, but not today. You know the title
2: of the third.
1: Okay, well, I was like 14, of course. I mean,
6: it was great, huh?
1: I never saw the third one. I'll have to see it. I know they go back in time.
6: I hear it's like Godfather 3. You don't.

0: want to see it.
1: In any event, he said, I had Tarzan Boy on the cassette tape of Teenage Mutant Ninja Turtles 3. What was the subtitle again?
0: A Turtles of Time.
1: A Turtles of Time. On a cassette tape, I wore it out playing it over and over.
0: Oh. It's a fun one.
1: That's Chris in Bakersfield. He says he loves the show. Thank you, Chris. Is this the, I don't know which version of this.
0: Baltimora is the original.
1: Wait a minute. Is this?
2: That's not it.
0: This is it.
1: This is it?
0: Oh, yeah.
3: What year?
0: I don't remember, but it's certainly 80s, isn't it?
4: Yeah.
1: Got a long intro. Must be the credits rolling here.
4: It's been 4 seconds.
0: It's a little long.
2: Oh, I remember this. Sure.
0: Yeah.
1: I got to tell you, I'm enjoying this. This really isn't bad.
0: No.
1: You know what this reminds me of?
0: Horrible.
1: Remember that John Parr song?
2: A little bit, yeah.
1: What was that called?
3: Naughty Naughty.
1: Yeah, Naughty Naughty. Mm-hmm. Do you agree with me? That same 80s keyboard mm-hmm. thing going on with the rhythmic track.
2: I love that song.
1: Naughty Naughty?
2: Yeah, I know you didn't like John Parr, but that's okay.
1: What do you mean?
2: Did you?
0: He was average.
1: I just said how much I liked that song.
2: All right. I totally remember that song now. I never knew it was called Tarzan Boy.
0: Yeah.
1: That's a good tune. Boy.
2: Yeah.
3: Makes sense now.
2: Well, sure. That makes sense.
1: This is Naughty Naughty. See if you agree this sounds similar.

0: right here.
1: How many wine coolers got slammed to that song?
2: Boy, I danced my ass off to that, boy.
3: Tom Christie was just shaking it.
2: Yeah.
4: Remember he played a parking lot?
5: Yeah. Yeah, he was here. We had him.
1: He was John Park that day.
3: I thought you said paved.
6: That's the second killer line of the day. We got Teenage Mutant Ninja Turtles 3 and now John Park. The wine cooler. Boy, that came went so fast.
2: California coolers.
6: Then followed by Bartles and James.
2: Yeah.
1: They were delicious when I was 7 and would take a sip from my mom's.
6: Do they even make them anymore?
1: I don't know.
2: Well, now they have all those High Noons and
7: White Claws.
1: All the vodka seltzers.
2: Yeah.
6: But, wine coolers that was everything.
2: Mom water.
6: Many a person listening right now was conceived due to excessive wine cooler consumption.
2: Yep.
1: There's no doubt.
6: Why'd you name your kid Bartles? Funny you'd ask.
1: Yeah. We were listening to John Barr.
6: It was either going to be Bartles or Marlboro. We figured we'd go with the booze rather than the cigarettes.
1: Now, where's your brother Oldsmobile?
6: No, you mean truck bed?
1: Summer.
6: Yeah.
1: A summer baby.
6: Oh, yeah. I'm thinking about truck bed sex all the time now because of...
2: look at you, baby.
7: Pretty good.
6: No, I'm glad keep...
2: Because you got married and everything?
6: No, because I'm listening to this song called 20 Cigarettes.
2: Oh.
6: Right now, I want to talk... Here's a tip for you. About taking advantage of the really odd housing market right now. If you own your own home, it's probably worth a lot more than it was when you bought it. It depends on your circumstance, of course. 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
3: Spring is finally here in Northeast Indiana. The snow is gone, the roads are

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1: Hey, it's the Bob and Tom Show. We are live. Coming at you from the O'Reilly Auto Parts Studios. Christy Lee's at the news desk.
2: Oh, hi there.
1: Wearing some nice spring colors.
2: Thank you.
1: There's Pat Godwin.
3: Don't talk to me until I've had my coffee.
1: Oh, boy. You know how he gets. There's Jeff Oskey. Ace Cosby's there.
4: Howdy.
1: Ace, do you drink coffee?
4: No.
1: I'm Josh Arnold, and there's Tom. What gets you going in the morning?
4: Ice water.
1: Okay.
2: My niece says that.
4: Hot water.
2: I drink hot water, yep, right here.
5: That sounds great.
2: Don't drink water.
1: I have about 32 ounces when I first get up of water.
2: Really?
1: Oh, yes.
2: 32.
4: A gallon a day, don't you?
1: Yeah, plus, yeah.
2: I drink a lot of water, too, all day long.
1: I love it.
5: Carry that big jug around?
1: Yeah, man. Love that.
5: Okay. How many ounces when you first wake up?
1: About 32.
2: That's a lot.
5: That's about what I pee.

0: Yeah.
1: Even though there have been several side trips during the evening.
0: Right. Still amazing.
1: Yeah, okay. It's just all at all exits. Well, thank you very much.
0: How long can you be in a movie before? Could you have to take at least one bathroom break?
1: Never during a movie.
0: Oh, dude, I haven't been able to.
2: Are you serious?
0: I have to pee now during movies.
2: Aww.
0: Yeah, at least once.
1: How about during used to be that way. Airplane flights?
0: You know, somehow I'm okay there. Yeah, I can go a couple hours.
1: Yeah, I do not like to pee on a plane.
2: Yeah, we know. But.
0: Yeah, it's a hassle.
3: Tom, how many times a night do you get up?
1: Usually about three.
2: Really?
1: Yeah.
3: That's about me, too.
1: And yeah. I have a chat with my dog. I thought you were supposed to be sleeping on the floor. Oh, no, I like
2: that. No,
0: why would I do that? You sleep on the floor. See if you wouldn't prefer this.
1: And then he says, why are you getting up so early? I'm going to go back to sleep. Okay, you got a tough day ahead. You got a nap, chase a squirrel for 5 minutes, and then move on.
2: I have a letter.
1: Let's go. Let's hear it.
2: This is from Trevor. Hi, Trevor. Dear Bob and Tom, Tom is exactly right about cowboy churches. There are hundreds of them, and some wild horse ministries do travel to churches around the country. They, quote unquote, gentle the horses more than, quote, break them. And depending on the horse and trainer, a previously unridden horse can be ridden in less than an hour or two. It's pretty amazing to see.
0: That is amazing.
1: We had a news story about it. And I was just saying, they're called cowboy churches. Yep. It's not like they're affiliated with each other necessarily. Mm-mm. But they're just a lot of churches that have a different approach. It's very interesting.
2: Yeah, this one is from Randy. He says, our cowboy church in Kansas, he's a member of, there are three in a couple hundred mile area. They do barrel races, ropings, lots of events. Well, that sounds like fun.
4: Yeah, I might go back to church if there's barrel racing. Yeah.
1: It's a lot more fun.
2: Gosh, that's awesome.
1: Getting people together.
2: Well, thank you, Randy.
1: I forget why we were talking about it, but you were quite surprised.
2: Because a friend of mine who goes to a church near Jeff and I's home, which is a big Christian church, they had someone come and break a horse on their stage.
1: Okay.
2: And I was just a little shocked by it. I'd never heard of that.
1: A lot of the cowboy churches are in barns and
2: they're in the West.
1: A little less formal, but they're all over the place. I sent you a big article.
2: You did. I read that. Thank you.
1: And once again, I want to read this quote. I had never heard this before. And this is from Al's Bar and Grill. Humphrey Bogart apparently said, a hot dog at the ballpark beats roast beef at the Ritz. Boy, that's dead on, Mr. Bogart.
0: Not just culinarily, but socially as well. That's how I feel.
1: Yeah.
0: Yeah, I'd much rather be.
1: Yeah, whenever I go to a fancy restaurant, I always think I'd rather be working, washing dishes in the back
0: or making the food. No business being here.
1: I guess.
0: If it's one of those places where the guy comes over with that table scraper and gets crumbs you'd kick me out now.
2: Oh, you don't like that?
1: Although there was an era, I think it may be over. With the ever-expanding pepper grinders by size.
2: Yeah, I think that's over.
1: I was waiting for one where they had to have three guys carrying it like they're, like they're pallbearers. Would you like some pepper on your Caesar salad? Oh, please. You know what I'm saying? They got pretty big there for a while.
2: Yeah.
1: I also dislike the salt and pepper shakers. I had one the other day at a place, and they were both in the same thing.
2: You can't figure out how it works.
1: Yeah, and it looked like that yin-yang thing.
0: I don't care for that.
2: I don't care for that either.
1: Staring at it, and okay, I give up.
0: Yeah.
1: where does it come out, mm-hmm. and which is which?
0: Boy.
1: Okay.
0: Even the Salt and Shaker Papers pronouns are they.
1: Well, thank you very much. Does that conclude our letter segment? Anybody got any more letters over there?
2: I do not.
1: Okay.
0: I do not.
1: I have to read this first. This is probably a little bit too rough to read.
5: Okay. I want to hear it.
1: No, we're not going to read that
2: all
1: one.
2: All right.
1: It does involve apparently an epic event while hunting.
0: Oh, my. Hope you had some dude wipes.
5: Out there in the woods.
1: Precisely. Mm. That's where it's going. Dear Bob and Tom Show, I want to invite you all again to our annual urine contest. Oh, okay. These are the guys.
2: Urine contest.
0: We are not doing that.
1: These are the guys that put on adult diapers, and then they start at noon, and then they eat lunch and drink a bunch of beer, and then they put on Depends at 2.
2: Oh.
1: And then at 4 o'clock, they weigh them.
2: No.
1: and the winner gets a nice prize. I had suggested we try that in here and was...
0: We got too close. The diapers were in the building.
2: There's no way we're doing that.
5: Yeah, that went on way too long. We were

0: doing that for a week.
1: Yeah, we were doing it.
2: Until we finally stood up to him and said, no, that is not
1: us. We had a fair amount of listeners go, hey, that's not you guys.
2: No, that isn't us.
3: I'd just be curious, because with all the water you drink, Josh, I'm thinking you might be a winner.
2: If you're curious,
1: maybe,
2: you do
1: but,
2: it.
1: You know, are you truly a winner at something like that?
3: You know something? I guess you're not. So. We'll push forward here. Give me a preview of what's coming up in the world of sports.
4: Oh, man, we have a new state record. We have the Cavaliers coming back, and we have Hacky Sack talk.
2: Hacky Sack.
4: Hacky Sack.
3: And yesterday in the show, this is posted now. I ordinarily don't recommend stuff necessarily from this show, but we had a chance to interview the world record holder in the half-court shooting.
2: Dr. Buckets.
3: Mm-hmm. It was a delight talking to him. We've got it posted. This guy is going for another record. He has the record for the most free throws in an hour, the most three-pointers at the pro distance
2: right?
3: In an hour, right?
2: Mm-hmm.
3: And the most half-court shots.
2: In an hour.
3: And in the half-court thing, he got almost exactly 33%.
4: Yeah, he made 272 shots in 60 minutes. His free throws, he made 2,494 in 1 hour.
2: Yeah, he said it was 94%.
4: Yeah, and then 1,086 from the three-point line.
3: And he's such a nice guy. Mm-hmm. He's in his late 30s, right?
2: He's 37, and he's going for the three-point 24-hour
0: record. You know, something's up here, though. Because I saw a picture of his office and around his trash can, just crumbled paper all over the floor. I don't know.
3: You know, I've got a thing about that.
2: Ryan Martin, Dr. Buck.
3: In the coffee room, I have certain things I have to heave. Yes. They have to go in the wastebasket before I can leave. And it's, you got to leave on a winner. But this guy was really nice. And like you said, I think, isn't he going for that half court?
2: May 31st. No, he's going for the 3-point
3: 24-hour
2: record. May 31st through June 1st.
3: Yeah,
0: one every 8 seconds, he said.
2: Yep.
3: That's just amazing.
2: We'll have to follow up on June 2nd.
3: And he played college hoops, played in Canada as a pro, and was offered a gig with the Washington Generals to take on the Globetrotters, turned it down. That would have been a dream job for me, playing in the Washington Generals.
2: Not too late.
3: I think so. I think I'm done. When we come back, we'll explore many other things. Happy to have you along with us, and we certainly appreciate it. You can reach us with more mail at bobandtom@bobandtom.com. 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
6: From Fort Wayne and Adams News, good morning. I'm Joey Martin. Today is Thursday. It's May 14th. Here's what's happening. Governor Mike Braun held a ceremonial signing yesterday for the state's school cell phone ban. It's effective July 1st. It requires schools to ban student use of all personal wireless communication devices for the whole school day. Fort Wayne police say that a man is dead after a shooting yesterday at the Canterbury Green Apartments. They are still investigating, but say there's no threat to the general public. Mayor Sharon Tucker and Fire Chief Leahy recognizing 12 very courageous firefighters yesterday for their actions in saving a young adult and their pet during a February fire. More on these stories at 96.3xke.com. 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Slow in your usual spots as we check area roadways up and down Lima, and there's a lot of road work, of course, through that area, too. Looking a little slow on 69 northbound, close to Union Chapel. Give yourself a few extra minutes if you're taking 69 north out of Fort Wayne. 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
6: 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From the National Weather Service, clouds are clearing out this morning, but it is another chilly start. Ultimately, though, going to be a great day. Sunny skies, a high this afternoon of 66. Still chilly for our Friday morning in the lower 40s before a very nice Friday. A little windy, but we see sunny skies and a high of 70. Warmer this weekend in the 80s Saturday with chances for isolated showers.
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2: When you finally find your thing, you want the whole world to know about that thing. 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
1: Hey, it's the Bob and Tom Show. Thank you for being here with us. There's Christy Lee at the news desk.
2: Hello.
1: Pat Godwin's there.
3: Hey, Josh.
1: Jeff Oskey.
4: Hey, Josh.
1: There's Ace Cosby.
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1: I am Josh Arnold, and we're all live from the O'Reilly Auto Parts studios. 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
6: Well, thank you very much, Josh Arnold.
1: You're quite welcome.
6: If you're just joining us, you've missed a couple of revelatory moments on the show, I think.
2: Oh, like what?
6: We learned that the Teenage Mutant Ninja Turtles 3 subtitle is what, Josh?
1: Turtles in Time.
6: Yes, yes.
1: And I haven't seen that one. Of course, I've seen Teenage Mutant Ninja Turtles and Teenage Mutant Ninja Turtles 2, The Secret of the Ooze.
2: Ooh.
1: But I have not seen Turtles in Time.
2: Secret of
1: Let
2: the
1: me know
2: ooze.
1: If I should watch Turtles in Time.
2: What color was the ooze?
1: Green.
2: Ooh.
6: Now,
1: it was radioactive fluid. That's how they became.
6: And we were talking about it because of the song Tarzan Boy, which apparently appears on the cassette soundtrack to that movie.
1: Oh, to the third, yeah.
6: It says we continue obscurity. Coming up, speaking of things in threes, The Godfather is about to release. The estate of Mario Puzo is going to be releasing another Godfather novel.
1: Hmm.
6: We'll have some interesting news about that if you're a big fan of the books of The Godfather.
2: Have you read those?
6: No.
1: Yes.
6: I saw the movie.
1: Just one. I mean, it's really just, I mean, there's The Last Don. There's some other things that are semi-related, but.
2: Yeah.
1: The Godfather is essentially the movies Godfather and Godfather 2.
2: And you enjoyed the book?
1: Very much.
2: Oh, okay.
1: Yeah.
6: But the estate, they licensed the rights.
2: For another writer to come in.
6: And there's a new one on the way.
1: Mm-hmm. All right.
6: This time it's from the point of view of Connie. So we'll get to that coming up in the news. We're going to touch base a little bit with the sporting scene right now. Sitting in for Chick McGee, it's Jeff Oskey. Jeff,
4: that's right. Hey, Josh, this one's for you. A Tennessee Wildlife Resource Agency confirmed this week a new state record largemouth bass has officially

0: established after angler Darren Nunley reeled in a monster earlier this year. His fish weighed 15 pounds, 7.5 ounces, and measured 27 7/8 inches long, breaking the state record that stood for more than 11 years. He was using a jackhammer chatterbait lure while fishing.
1: Don't say that. The jackhammer is already $20, and now it's probably just gone up to 25.
0: Yes. And he beat the old record by more than 7 ounces.
2: Where did he catch it? I didn't hear the
0: beat. Down in Tennessee at the,
2: Do they mark a fish like that?
0: Nickajack Reservoir.
1: Oh, sure, yeah. Yeah, that's really popular.
3: Oh, they do? Place.
2: After they weigh it, do they, like, put a little tag on it or something
3: so
2: somebody else finds it?
1: No, they won't tag it. They will test it. They'll swab it. They'll do all kinds of things, but usually they don't tag it.
2: And they throw it back in?
1: Ideally, yeah, because now you can get, let's say he wanted to get that mounted, they can do such great 3D printing with a fake bass that you don't have to kill the bass anymore.
3: Huh.
1: And it looks just like the taxidermy.
2: But will it still sing?
1: You can get that. That's an option, yeah, for an extra $50.
2: Because only the real ones sing. I know. I'm not an idiot.
1: That's right.
2: I know that. They look at me like I'm some kind of moron. What's this fishing lure called again?
1: Oh, the jackhammer chatterbait? Yeah. You have baby jacks, and then they have the jackhammer as well. And
3: does it look
1: the
3: like
1: baby
3: a jackhammer?
1: Jacks might actually be pricier.
3: Does it jump up and down?
0: I think it moves.
1: Oh, yeah, okay. Just...
4: top of the water.
1: Right.
4: Top of the water?
1: No.
2: To me, jackhammer bait sounds like something Epstein's talking about in the plane on the way to the island with a couple of cheerleaders.
1: Oh, he tells the cheerleaders what's going to happen.
0: James Harden scored a playoff best 30 points, helping the Cleveland Cavaliers come back from a 9-point deficit late in regulation to beat the Detroit Pistons 117-113 in overtime to take a 3-2 lead in their Eastern Conference semifinal series. The Pistons led 103-94 with 2 minutes left.
3: Oops.
0: Cleveland then, the Pistons were lead. Then Cleveland went on a 13-0 run and held Detroit scoreless for 5 minutes to win the game.
2: Go Detroit. I want to play the Detroit Pistons song again. Come on.
0: And Josh, National Hockey League playoffs, Colorado 4, Minnesota 3.
1: Yeah, they're poor Wild. I was rooting for Minnesota.
2: Oh, why is that?
1: I like them better as a team.
3: They have nicer uniforms.
1: Yes, I like those. I like the green.
0: And the Hacky Sack is making a comeback with Gen Z. According to the New York Times, high school students around the country are freshly enthusiastic about the crocheted bean bags, technically called foot bags, since Hacky Sack is a brand name.
2: Did you know that?
3: Yeah, I did.
1: Yeah,
3: that. I knew that.
1: But Hacky Sack's way better than foot bag.
2: Yeah,
3: that sounds terrible.
2: And it's frisbee golf. Okay, let's be serious.
0: This time around, Hacky Sack mania appears to have taken off in the Northeast before spreading nationally with the help of social media. Online, Hacky Sack has become an elaborate inside joke with hundreds of accounts cheekily treating the game as a varsity sport. They post rankings and announce when students commit to fictional Hacky Sack Division One college.
3: Oh, that's funny.
2: Don't you associate Hacky Sacks with kind of the
3: Stoners?
2: Parking lot at a Grateful Dead concert?
3: Sure.
2: And smoking pot?
3: Absolutely.
0: Oh, I love the Hacky Sacks.
2: So this is, well, case closed.
1: Yeah. But, I mean, my brothers and I had one. Everybody at school had one.
0: Did you have the crocheted or did you have the leather?
3: Oh.
1: We had like a pleather, I think. Yeah, it wasn't.
0: Yeah.
1: Because I remember it didn't last long. But
0: yeah.
1: Everybody at school had different kinds.
0: Yeah.
2: So this is sober hacky sacking.
0: Yeah. I mean, I was like in fifth grade.
1: It's pretty great for hand-eye foot coordination.
0: Oh, yeah.
2: Yeah.
4: You just kick it to yourself or the
1: other
4: people?
1: Can.
0: You can.
1: And then you can go around in a circle. And a lot of hockey players do it before game. And
4: really?
1: Just to get all their...
0: Were you good?
1: No, not... I mean, I could do the occasional knee to the foot to the knee, but it was always sort of an accident.
2: Yeah, the weird thing is I can do that with my balls now.
1: Oh, yeah.
2: As you age, it's that's why older folks don't, older dudes don't hacky sack.
0: Why you go with the boxer brief to hold those in?
2: Wrong sack. The hacky sack is like a little mini bean bag.
3: Yeah.
0: Yeah.
2: But it's, yeah, I just,

0: had recently observed that, wow, look at all these kids doing that.
1: Wow.
0: And it's, but now it's official.
1: Your girls have them?
0: Not yet. This, I noticed a bunch of the high school kids doing it when I was picking up my girls at school.
2: It's a lot of pressure when you're in the hacky sack circle and everyone's doing real good. And then it's like, oh, you almost don't want them to kick it to you because you don't want to be the one to mess it up.
0: Yeah. Yeah, I think the main difference now between back in the day, the primary difference, this is any else I'm sure would observe this, instead of hitting joints, they're hitting vape pens. So it just shows that the contemporary difference.
2: Have you ever heard of the Benjamin Franklin? It's a actual vape marijuana dispenser pen called the Benjamin Franklin.
3: No.
2: And it's a marijuana pen that has stolen Benjamin Franklin's name. And,
0: is there something Franklin-esque about it?
2: No. They just call it. But the kids will be like, do you want to hit the Benjamin?
3: Ah.
2: I was like, oh.
4: Early to bed and early to wake and bake makes a man.
0: It's a failure and lucky to get a gig doing anything.
2: I hope that's on the package.
0: Do they at least have like a Franklin type of
2: I don't know.
0: Drawing on the cover?
2: I just had somebody was like, you want to hit the Benjamin? I go, the Benjamin? They go, yeah, the Benjamin Franklin. And I looked it up and it's an actual vape brand.
4: Oh, okay. Because a lot of people that like they would nickname their bongs.
2: Oh, yeah.
4: So it's not that. This is an actual brand.
2: Yeah.
4: Nice.
0: Right now, I want to talk about Brickhouse Nutrition. 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
6: From Fort Wayne and Adams News, good morning. I'm Joey Martin. Today is Thursday. It's May 14th. Here's what's happening. Governor Mike Braun held a ceremonial signing yesterday for the state's school cell phone ban. It's effective July 1st. It requires schools to ban student use of all personal wireless communication devices for the whole school day. Fort Wayne police say that a man is dead after a shooting yesterday at the Canterbury Green Apartments. They are still investigating, but say there's no threat to the general public. Mayor Sharon Tucker and Fire Chief Leahy recognizing 12 very courageous firefighters yesterday for their actions in saving a young adult and their pet during a February fire. More on these stories at 96.3xke.com. 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Slow in your usual spots as we check area roadways up and down Lima, and there's a lot of road work, of course, through that area, too. Looking a little slow on 69 northbound, close to Union Chapel. Give yourself a few extra minutes if you're taking 69 north out of Fort Wayne. 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
6: 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From the National Weather Service, clouds are clearing out this morning, but it is another chilly start. Ultimately, though, going to be a great day. Sunny skies, a high this afternoon of 66. Still chilly for our Friday morning in the lower 40s before a very nice Friday. A little windy, but we see sunny skies and a high of 70. Warmer this weekend in the 80s Saturday with chances for isolated showers.
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1: Oh, hi. 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
2: Well, who are you?
1: What are you doing here?
2: Thanks for joining us.
1: There's Christy Lee at the news desk.
3: Oh, hello.
1: Hi. Pat Godwin's there.
4: I didn't see you there. You're sneaking up on me.
1: I have a proposition for you, Pat, in just a second. There's Jeff Oskey.
5: Hey, Matt.
1: There's Ace Cosby.
6: Hello.
1: I'm Josh Arnold. And Tom, you're also invited to this. Anybody who would like to go, let's go to a production. Let's start going to plays.
3: Okay.
1: And anytime they do that thing where the first character walks out on stage and then turns to the audience, oh, I didn't see you there. We all just go, boo.
4: You know how many times I've seen that in my life, that actual opening line?
1: Unless you're Thornton Wilder.
4: Always children's theater, you'd see that.
1: Yes, yeah. But Our Town, and that's it. No more. No other plays can do that.
4: Oh, I didn't see
7: it. It's sort of the adult version of Peekaboo.
1: Right. Oh, I did.
7: Isn't playing Peekaboo great with a little kid, little baby?

0: how overjoyed they are.
1: Yeah.
0: Yes.
1: It's like, and then they finally realize, and that's the end. It's over.
0: Yeah, they get object permanence. And okay, then they go, okay, yeah.
1: Oh, okay, fine. You don't think I know you're there? But then you do the pull. Then you do the pull the thumb off trick. That holds them for a while.
0: I'm telling you, my grandpa was so good at that. That amazed me at the age of 16. I couldn't believe how good he was.
2: Tom's really good.
0: Yes, Tom's got a real.
1: Yeah, well,
0: my thumb was never this is not a good shape. It just clearly doesn't match my other fingers or whatever.
1: Wait a minute. I'm not sure I can do it. Josh. Oh, okay. That is really good.
0: It's pretty good.
1: It is the dumbest trick on earth.
3: Yeah, but I'm mystified. I've never seen that before.
1: The pulling off the tip of your thumb joke?
3: No.
2: No?
3: No.
1: Where have you been?
0: Awesome. You just, yeah, you, I mean, I'm not really a terrible version, but.
1: Yeah, but.
0: I've got your nose never.
3: I got your nose, we did.
2: I fell for that
3: as a kid.
0: I never did. Oh, yeah. I was like, what? That's clearly your thumb, sir.
1: I like the, I did like the bachelor uncle that pulled the half dollar from behind your ear.
0: Oh, you had a very different bachelor uncle.
4: That one uncle that does that. You got your nose, but it wasn't your nose.
1: Okay. I'm so sorry. Coming up in the news, we do have a. Old-fashioned pervs.
3: My bachelor uncle pulled earrings from the back of my ear. Uncle Clem.
0: I mean, was he actually removing your earring?
3: No, he was gay. He used earrings instead.
0: Oh, you sick. Never. This is fast. There's a lot of things going on here that are interesting. But one thing is really, I've is was
3: He's
0: he
3: a
0: the,
3: great uncle,
0: the first
3: by the way.
0: And only gay guy named Clem?
3: Maybe. He was my grandmother's brother. Yes. Yeah. Mm. So he was my great uncle.
0: Yeah.
3: But yeah, he.
0: I bet he was wonderful, though.
3: And like he was a haberdasher. So he had great hats. And he passed away when I was probably 12, 11 or 12
4: was
3: years
4: he
3: old.
4: Out? Was he out at that time?
3: Well, back then, you know, it
4: yeah,
3: was.
4: Yeah, sure.
3: He would have parties upstairs in his home that were private.
0: Well, Clem's.
3: Yeah. But my aunt was telling me a story just the other night about how he came out to California to visit her and he was dressed in copper satin hot pants. And a gold silk shirt and long gloves and boots. And they went to the mall shopping and she was in high school and her girlfriend from high school had to wait on them. And she was, you know, it was very awkward situation.
0: Did he keep asking people where Rock Hudson's house was?
3: No, but he did pick out some wonderful outfits for her.
0: Oh, how nice.
3: Yeah, it turned out
1: well. Like a good guy.
3: Yeah, Uncle Clem was a great guy. He was wonderful. I barely remember him, but I do remember when he passed away. A lot of the ladies in the family were going after all of his jewelry and his hats.
0: I get the boas.
4: I get the hot pants.
0: I get the butt plugs.
3: Oh. All right. But you're right. There are Clem is a very unusual name for.
0: Yeah.
4: That's my grandfather's name.
3: Clem. Is that your grandfather's name?

0: is.
1: Yeah, I see. You can you can totally see why it's called that.
0: Yeah.
1: The big brim.
2: And again, the radar telescope.
1: You know, you're killing behind the scenes.
2: What's right? I just love that music.
1: It's what is the name of that song?
2: Mexican Hat Dance, I think. I think.
1: Okay.
2: If it's not, I'm really an idiot. That's
0: It'd be really great if it was filled with guacamole, wouldn't it?
1: Oh, galaxy. Gosh, yes, it sure would.
2: You mentioned what that would cost?
1: Oh, yeah. Very extra.
2: Another hack premise, the extra guac, but again, true.
0: Yeah.
2: A lot of hack premises are really funny.
1: There's a reason they became hacks.
2: You don't remember my idea of doing an evening where you issue like 10 comedians 5 hack premises? That they have to go with. Difference between dogs and cats, L.A., New York, whatever they might be. And because you're going to get some great new
3: stuff.
2: They're
3: going to make it funny.
1: We used to challenge ourselves with, okay, you have to do a pro such and such joke. So how much you love airline food. Nickelback is a great band.
0: Okay.
1: That kind of thing.
0: Yeah.
1: And some hilarious stuff came out of it. If you just challenge yourself a little bit more. It was awesome.
2: Yeah. I can't do it out loud. I thought of a really funny racist premise.
3: Oh, no, don't go ahead.
2: Why I love, then fill in the blank.
1: You're keeping this one to yourself. That's interesting. Why I love. Or, like how smart my Polish grandfather is or whatever. Right. Yeah.
2: Yeah, well, thank you.
1: Although he was dumb, wasn't he?
4: Yeah, he was big dummy. Yeah.
2: What was your real name is Oske, though, right?
4: Originally, it was Asha Hashkanashkanowski.
2: No, you're lying.
1: Which sounds hilarious.
2: There's too many syllables.
4: No, that's what I thought.
1: Yeah.
2: Ashkanashkanashkanashki?
4: Asha Hashkanashkanowski.
0: Wow. Man.
3: That's a lot going on.
1: Don't they sell little boys' jeans?
2: Yes. You know something? Can you go, but on your birth certificate, does it say Oske?
4: Oh, yeah. No, when my grandfather came over, he got it changed because no one wanted
1: to. He got it changed or they told him it was changed?
4: Yeah, I think that's kind of.
2: I mean, can you imagine you're working at Ellis Island? Guy that's walks up and says that and you go, seriously? Hey, look, welcome to America.
0: How would you even spell that? I wouldn't even know how to spell it. Wow.
4: Well, what's funny is we have like all the old documents from Ellis Island. My uncle went and copied them
1: all. Wow.
4: And 3 different ones came over at 3 different times, and the last name spelled differently on all 3.
0: Oh, I bet.
4: So it's my own family didn't even know how to spell their last name.
3: Now imagine if Josh had your last name, that would go like this. Josh, if you had your full last name.
4: Asha Hashkanash.
1: No, so my name would be?
4: Josh and Ash?
3: No.
4: I'm so confused.
2: Josh Ashkanash.
1: Just put Josh in the front of what...
3: It'd be Josh, Asha, Asha, Asha, Asha.
2: And then the guy, he spit it out. Come on. Get rid of it.
4: My question about the guac.
2: Does that translate into something, though?
1: Right.
4: No. Crappy comic. I don't know.
1: Yeah, it must.
2: 11th frame strike shooter.
1: 4th man on the light bulb.
0: Ah, yes.
2: Right now I want to ask you something, and I don't know the answer to this, but for those of us that own homes, if maybe you had a neighbor sell their house, this just happened to me, and I went, they got how much for it? Houses are worth a lot more than they were just a few years ago, for the most part. It may not apply to you, but it probably does. And what am I talking about it for? Because you don't have to sell your house to take advantage of that. You can refinance it and pull some cash out. 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
1: Hello, it's the Bob and Tom Show. We are live from the O'Reilly Auto Parts Studios. Christy Lee is at the news desk.
2: Hello.
1: I like you very much, really a lot.
2: Really a lot.
1: I were just
2: very good or something.
1: Yes, yes. We were just talking about brain farts. Essentially.
2: Yes.
1: There's Pat Godwin.
3: Hello.
1: Jeff Oskey's there.
4: Hey, man.
1: And there's Ace Cosby.
5: Hello.
1: I am Josh Arnold. I just switched to decaf, Tom.

0: I feel like I could shingle a house in 20 minutes.
1: Oh.
0: I'm flying. I don't know why. I haven't done anything differently today.
1: I'm happy to have you here.
0: Yes, thank you.
1: And I mentioned this yesterday, and after many years of doing this, I don't know why I never thought of it before. If you say something stupid and you're drunk, you're forgiven.
2: Right.
1: But when we say something stupid at 5 in the morning on this show, people don't realize, hey.
2: They call us out immediately.
1: It's 5 in the morning.
0: Yeah, they don't realize I'm still drunk.
1: Well, there's then your case.
2: I've been there.
1: Yeah, okay. We need to give us a little bit of wiggle room here. It's early.
0: Also, we're morons.
1: Yes. Yeah.
0: Never underestimate.
1: It's the power of stupidity.
0: You put a microphone in front of an idiot.
1: Yeah. You don't just have to go to Washington to do that. You can do it everywhere. Okay, where was I?
2: Oh, history.
1: History. Wait a minute. Okay, what day?
2: Learn us.
1: All right, hold on.
0: You know what? There's a special birthday today.
1: Sing along with a band. Go ahead.
0: My older brother, Jeff.
2: Oh.
0: It's his birthday today.
2: Well, happy birthday,
0: Jeff. I love you.
1: The handsome one.
0: He is the hot one.
2: Is he the favorite?
0: He's not the the joke is that John is the favorite with my mom.
2: Okay.
0: And by joke, I mean the fact.
1: But and he falls where in the four brothers?
0: John, he is third.
2: Oh.
1: Okay.
0: So it's Jeff, Josh, John, Joe.
1: Okay.
0: Yeah.
3: Is Jeff a J Jeff or a G-E-O Jeff?
0: J.
3: Oh,
0: yes.
3: Nice.
0: Yeah, Jeffrey.
1: Okay. Happy birthday. They have the same birthday as the great Walden Kasoto.
2: Who the hell's that?
1: Anyone? No?
4: No, I'm with you, Chris.
1: I thought you'd know, Pat.
4: So, I don't know.
1: Better known as Bobby Darin.
4: Oh, I love Bobby Darin.
0: I do too, man.
4: He's great.
2: Matt's a knife guy?
4: Yeah, yes. But he's really, really good, though.
1: Yeah, but Splish Splash, I Was Taking a Bath.
0: Right.
4: Beyond the Sea.
0: Beyond the Sea's
2: That's
0: wonderful.
2: A good one.
4: Yeah.
1: Oh, yeah, great.
4: His live performance. It
1: died in the
4: bathtub. Yeah, he was splashing and splashing.
0: I think it was long about a Saturday night.
1: At the age of 37, but apparently no respect whatsoever.
0: The Spacey movie is not terrible, but it's so clearly a vanity project that sort of gets in the way, but it's worth a watch.
2: Time out. Bobby Darin died when he was 37.
1: Yeah.
4: Yeah.
2: Oh, I didn't know that.
0: And Spacey played him when he was 54.
1: Spacey's got his... He's a great actor.
0: Of course.
1: Stand back.
4: Can't take that away.
1: Sure, he had some issues, but who doesn't? Come on.
0: Learn to take a compliment, fellas.
1: This is something I thought of just for Josh. I hope.
0: Thank you.
1: This may not work, but 1943, Jack Bruce, who we met in the studio, sadly gone... of course, famous as the bassist for Christy Lee.
2: Cream?
1: Yes.
2: Oh,
1: yes. And he famously toured with Jonathan Davis on the Cream Corn Tour.
0: Isn't that something?
1: Wow. Yeah. Anyone?
0: I loved it.
1: Was it worth it?
0: Yes.
1: Okay, if you're a fan of the band Korn. And whenever we talk about Korn, I always remember the contest. We're at the other radio station in this building where the winner got a Korn tattoo, and the guy got it, because they spell it K-O-R, and he got it on the back of his neck.
0: Yeah.
2: Okay.
0: Yeah.
2: So, badass.
0: You can still get hired.
1: But it's going to be hard to explain when you go to the doctor. Do you warn the doctor? Like, Jeffrey, do you warn the doctor that you've got the weird tattoo on your...
0: Weird.
1: You have... Well, you got the one. Isn't it like a...
3: On my neck, I have my astrological sign.
1: Right.
3: Because at one time I was a teen unwed mother of three, so I had to get that. And then I don't warn the... No,
1: you don't?
3: No.
2: Oh, they've seen it all.
3: Yeah,
1: but I mean, I don't know. I would think some of them you'd have to warn the doctor, especially some of the ones like they've got the Pink Panther mowing the pubes, that one.
2: Well.
1: let's see now. Happy birthday, George Lucas.
0: And, you nerd.
1: If you want to give George Lucas a present, the guy's worth billions of dollars. You know what he wants today?
2: What?
1: He wants to go one day without some nerd coming up and saying he ruined Star Wars.
0: Oh.
1: Just say, for God's sake, just calm down.
2: Yeah.
1: David Byrne, brilliant musician.
2: I love him, and I can't believe I missed him in concert.
1: He was here
2: a week ago.
0: He's wearing his giant birthday suit.
2: Yeah. Yes.
1: Yeah, a friend of mine said that was the best concert he's ever seen.
2: I heard that too from
3: a
2: girlfriend.
3: He needs a new tailor.
2: So upset.
0: Yeah, he does need a new tailor.
3: It's never
1: the Talking Heads.
2: Yep.
0: You know who hates him? I mean, hates. We'll send me texts randomly with

0: is Chick McGee.
1: He hates
2: David Byrne.
1: Hates talking heads.
3: I love David Byrne.
0: He just hates the way he dances. Look at this weirdo. Yeah.
4: Oh, that's a surprise. He has no joy in his life. Oh.
0: I love him. I love the talking heads. Are you a fan of Byrne?
3: Oh, I love him. Yeah.
0: Love.
1: That's one of my favorite bits that you have.
3: Which one?
0: Oh, Psycho.
1: You do a knockoff of Psycho Killer.
3: Seven versions.
0: Does qu'est-ce que c'est mean anything?
1: Yeah.
2: Yeah.
0: What?
1: It's a very common phrase in French. Qu'est-ce que c'est?
0: Oh, do you know what it means?
3: What are you talking about, I think?
1: I hear it all the time.
0: Yeah. Oh, okay.
1: I don't know what it means.
4: Where do you hear it all the time at?
2: Yeah, thank you.
3: In France?
1: When I've traveled, I hear these French people talk. Every word's different. It's still totally weird. What does it mean? What? Qu'est-ce que c'est? What does it mean? What'd you say? Or something? David Byrne, Talking Heads.
0: Right.
1: Not Talking Head. That's a podcast with Alex Cooper on the Sirius XM dial. Happy birthday, Robert Zemeckis. Anyone?
0: Yeah. Back to the Future. Who Framed Roger Rabbit?
1: Death Becomes Her. Forrest Gump.
0: Flight. Polar Express.
2: Qu'est-ce que c'est means that's right. That's it. Okay. That's right.
1: Polar Express, I don't like that movie.
0: Neither do I. I don't like the feel of it.
2: My kids hated that movie.
0: I don't like the story.
1: What's the weird eye thing?
2: The creepy Uncanny animation Valley. Or whatever it is.
1: I think it's a terrible story.
0: I do too. It's not interesting.
1: And it lasts forever. Yeah. I had to go see it in 3D widescreen. Happy birthday, Tim Roth. Very fine actor. Famous for...
0: Pulp Fiction. Yeah. And
1: he's the famous monkey guy, right?
0: I don't know what that...
2: What monkey guy?
1: He was the scary monkey in one of those...
0: He wasn't... It was at Planet of the Apes?
1: Yeah. Terrifying.
0: And the Tim Burton Planet of the Apes.
2: Monkeys yeah. And apes are not...
1: Happy birthday, 1969, Kate Blanchett.
0: Wonderful, isn't she?
2: Beautiful.
1: Brilliant.
2: Yes.
1: Spells Kate with a C.
2: Mm-hmm.
1: The way you spell Christy with a K. What does that mean? Who are you trying to fool?
2: I'm not trying to fool anybody.
0: Frauds be silly.
2: Yeah.
1: She won an Oscar for
2: fake
1: playing...
2: Fake is fake.
1: Catherine Hepburn.
0: Yeah.
1: In that aviation movie.
0: Called The Aviator.
2: Aviator.
1: Oh, really?
2: Sorry.
1: I didn't rush it or written that down. 83, Amber Tamblyn, the daughter of one of my favorite people, Russ Tamblyn.
0: I believe she's a member of the, is she a member of the Sisterhood of the Traveling Pants?
2: I believe you're correct.
1: Mm. Married to David Cross, the comedian.
0: Yeah.
1: She's a good poet, too. Actor. 1994, Mark Zuckerberg.
2: He's rich.
1: Yeah. He's starting to look more like that guy from Data from
0: Star Trek. Brent Spiner. He is looking like
4: that's
0: him.
4: That's a good call.
1: But he looks like he's
0: it is
1: Data in what's it called? Kabuki makeup?
0: Data kind of had the kabuki.
1: Yeah. Because Zuckerberg, I know Zuckerberg's been trying to do, he's doing a bunch of martial arts and stuff.
0: Yeah.
1: Trying to get a little bit more.
0: Oh, yeah. He wants to fight Musk, doesn't he?
4: Yeah.
1: I'd watch that.
0: What a just the sissiest slap fight.
1: Oh, I think Musk would just kick his ass.
0: No, they probably do.
4: Wait, you think Musk would kick? No, it's the other.
1: Isn't Musk real tall?
4: Zuckerberg trains 8 days a week.
1: Yeah.
4: He's a monster.
1: Lastly, the space station Skylab launched, in 1973?
0: Is that the thing that fell back to Earth?
1: Yeah. Yeah. Although, so did Sky Mall. Think about it.
0: That had a slower collapse.
1: And this is sad. Frank Sinatra died on this date in 98, and this was also the series finale in 98 of Seinfeld. So, that's death.
0: Oh, that's death. Hey, that's what all the people say.
1: It was a very bad year. Sorry, Frank.
0: Old excise.
2: It's Friday.
1: Old Blueskin. Okay. we will return to the O'Reilly Auto Parts Studios. 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

0: 96.3 XKE, Fort Wayne's classic rock with Boston. On the way, we do have some Rush and a Rock Block for you, and that'll be yours in just a few. Also, I've got tickets for Todd Rundgren. 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

0: 96.3 XKE, Fort Wayne's classic rock, Manfred Mann covering Springsteen there. On the way, we do have Tesla just around the corner. And tonight is the night, right? Comets are back on home ice. And they're taking on the Toledo Walleye. They're leading them so far in the finals, 2-0. And they are back at the Coliseum now. 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

0: 96.3 XKE, Fort Wayne's classic rock, Asia, and Heat of the Moment. On the way, we do have some Aerosmith and a rock block for you in just a few minutes. Also, today we'll celebrate birthdays, including Jack Bruce, bassist for Cream on the Cafe.
1: 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The Comets hold a 2-0 series lead, trying to make it a 3-0 series lead after Thursday's game. Comet playoff action is brought to you by

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1: 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I was a former bartender at Our Place and then later on at Columbia Street West from about 83 to about 95. And I just want to wish WXKE 96.3 happy 50th birthday. A very happy birthday. I got started in this because of a gentleman you're about to hear from.
2: 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I bartended there from 79 to 94, 5. 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
3: All right, and a birthday it is, as we continue to celebrate throughout the rest of the year. After, of course, we've done hundreds and hundreds of nightclub events, including Our Place, 7 years on Thursday evenings. All right, and two of the bartenders there. Worked with a lot of bands, a lot of bartenders, and dancers as well over the years. Hey, today we're celebrating Jack Bruce's birthday. Born John Simon Asher Bruce in Scotland back in 1943. Considered to be one of the top 10 bassists in the history of rock and roll. And he is the man who came up with the hook that is so addictive from this song. And this is Jack back in his days with Eric Clapton and Ginger Baker, Cream.

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0: Fort Wayne's classic rock, Guns N' Roses. Well, we've got great weather today. No rain in the forecast. That's sweet. Hey, on the way, we got Bruce. We got The Who and a rock block here in just a few for you. Also, in addition to Jack Bruce celebrating his birthday today, we are also celebrating David Byrne's birthday. That'll be coming up on your in-concert dessert. And still on the way, tickets for Todd Rundgren coming to the Clyde.
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0: 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You're listening to the Classic Rock Cafe. Todd Rundgren tickets here in just a song. And right now it's time for your in-concert dessert and our birthday boy. Now, earlier we told you it's Jack Bruce's birthday. And he's from was born in Scotland. Well, so was David Byrne of the Talking Heads, turning 74 today.
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0: 96.3 XKE, Fort Wayne's classic rock, an amazing performance that David Byrne puts on. I think the last time he was through the area is White River State Park. And I think the entire stage was like ampless and wireless. So it was just his band performing on stage with their instruments, but not a whole lot of equipment there. Quite the visual effect. And, of course, another Scottish birthday boy. Two of them today, Jack Bruce and the great David Byrne, turning 74. Hey, right now, let's go ahead and give away some Todd Rundgren tickets. It's ticket time. And the number to call is 478-ROCK, 478-7625. And via Facebook, I sent out the answer for this cranial here for you, trivia question. And all you have to do is answer my question, all right? Now, the song Hello, It's Me is very popular in Todd's catalog there. And it first came out in 1968 when Todd was with a band. But dig this, it was a hit in 1968, and it was a hit again in 1973 with Todd as a solo act. And all you have to do is tell me what was the name of Todd's band. They came out of Philadelphia that had the first hit with Hello, It's Me back in 1968. Good luck.
1: 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I'm Dee Snider, and this week on the HOH, I'll be taking you on a trip through time with the best metal ever to be shot onto the airwaves. Slaughter, Tesla, Skid Row, and a whole bunch more are set to wear out your speakers. 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
1: Hey, Doc.
0: Now, you haven't won in the last 60 days, have you?
1: No, I'm going to see Jeff Tate tonight, but I won those tickets months ago.
0: Months and months and months ago. Well, good. Enjoy Jeff Tate tonight.
1: Yeah.
0: You know, he hit on my wife years ago when they opened up for Kiss at the Coliseum.
1: What, with Queensryche?
0: Yeah, with Queensryche, the first time they were here, yeah.
1: I'll be damned. No, I would never guess that.
0: Yeah, I don't blame him. I did it as well. All right, so can you name the band that Todd was...

0: 68 that had the hit Hello, It's Me.
1: Was it Runt?
0: Runt was not the answer, no. That was the name of a Todd album.
1: Oh, was it Elf?
0: No, Elf was Ronnie James Dio.
1: Oh, okay. Damn, I read that and I can't remember it. Didn't have time to look it up, so I'll make it on another one.
0: All right, good luck. 96.3 XKE, hello.
2: Hello.
0: All righty. You haven't won in the last 60 days, have you?
2: I have not.
0: All right. Can you identify the band Todd was in 68 that had the hit Hello, It's Me?
2: Was it Naz?
0: Naz is correct. Congratulations. You're going to go see Todd rock the beautiful Clyde Theater. Who's rocking you?
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0: 96.3 XKE, Fort Wayne's classic rock from 1984 from VOA. Sammy, and on the way, we do have the Scorpions and Styx, and also, as a little backup here, sidebar to Naz. Naz was a band that had to hit in 68 with Todd Rundgren, who was vocalist and also a songwriter for all of their songs. Well, after Naz, Todd went solo, and when he did go solo, Runt was the name of his debut studio album. All right. Hello, It's Me was not on that album. It was with Naz that he had a hit with it, and then he had a hit with Hello, It's Me again as a solo act a few years after Runt came out, all right, in 73. But dig this. On the Runt album, he did have a hit. It's called We Gotta Get You a Woman. Todd Rundgren coming to the Clyde.
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0: much time on my hands. Too much time on my...
1: Yeah, this is John. I've been rocking with Doc West like 50 years now, and I've got a lot of great memories. Thanks for rocking.

0: 96.3 XKE Fort Wayne's Classic Rock, Geddy Lee and Rush. Underway, and we do have AC/DC in a rock block for you in just a few minutes. And also tonight, it's game number 3 in the finals. We're talking Toledo Walleye. It's a Central Division finals. And they have shut out Toledo. Last game was 3-0. And they're back on home ice tonight. You can catch the game right here. And you can hear all the playoff games, actually, that are left right here, as well as 96.3XKE.com and the 96.3XKE app.
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0: 96.3 XKE, Fort Wayne's classic rock with Van Halen. Coming up, we've got Yes in a rock block for you here in just a few. And also in rock news, Pearl Jam has announced their first concert since the departure of drummer Matt Cameron. And they have not announced who's going to take his place, so maybe you still have a chance. You want to be a drummer for Pearl Jam. They're going to headline the third and final day of the 2026 Ohana Festival, which is in its 10th year. And this will be taking place September 25th through the 27th in Dana Point, California.
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0: 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God, those guys were so good at the Sweetwater Pavilion. I mean, really, I knew they were going to be good, but I didn't know they were going to be that good. All right? Living Color. And I believe they just had their tour kind of fall through. They're pushing it back to 2027. That's happening with some of the tours out there. They were going out with the Psychedelic Furs. But next year, eh? There's a lot of bands on the road, as you know. Hey, 50-50 Friday, coming up tomorrow morning. 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
1: Oh, yeah. Come on in, man. 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

Mellencamp here on 96.3 XKE, Fort Wayne's Classic Rock. What a beautiful day today. And you know that we're going to be close to 90 degrees by Monday or Tuesday. We'll have a look at your XKE forecast coming up. We are going to talk about the David Cross show. David Cross coming to the Clyde Theater. And we're going to do some Arrested Development trivia in honor of David's appearance to give away tickets for his show. That happens in 10 minutes on 96.3 XKE.

0: 96.3 XKE, Fort Wayne's Classic Rock. Hey, it's JJ here, about 3 minutes away from another Classic Rock block, and we're giving away David Cross tickets, who will be appearing at the Clyde Theater on Sunday, November 8th. Comedian David Cross, he was a cast member of Arrested Development, one of the, or at least my favorite sitcoms of all time. And I'm going to ask you a question about Arrested Development. This question today, not about David Cross's character, Tobias Funke, but this is about Will Arnett's character, Job Bluth, who fancied himself a magician, or illusionist, Michael, but he wasn't good, right? But anyway, here's the question. What was the song that Job always performed his illusions to? What was the song that Job would always perform his allusions to on Arrested Development? 260-478-ROCK. First person to get it right gets their David Cross tickets for November 8th at the Clyde Theater with 96.3 XKE. 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

0: Anna, Secretary of Education, here to tell you how reading 30 minutes per day can improve the trajectory of a child's life. 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

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Just wanted to say I've been listening to Doc West and the cast of Rock Jocks from 96.3 XKE longer than I've been a trucker, and I've been trucking over 38 years. 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

0: It's always the same old story, same old song and dance. Aerosmith on 96.3 XKE, Fort Wayne's classic rock. All right, so we're giving away David Cross tickets November 8th at the Clyde Theater. Comedian David Cross was a member of the cast of Arrested Development. And here is a question about that show. Job Bluth, as played by Will Arnett, was a not very good magician or illusionist, right? What song did Job always perform his illusions to? What was the song that he would play every single time he did an illusion on Arrested Development? Hello, XKE, who's this?
1: That's Jeff.
0: Do you have the answer?
1: Well, I think I do. Is it Final Countdown?
0: By Europe. Yes, that is correct. It is the Final Countdown by Europe. You're going to see David Cross, Jeff, courtesy of your friends at 96.3 XKE, Fort Wayne's Classic Rock.

Look it up, Kiss on 96.3 XKE, Fort Wayne's Classic Rock. So I remember in 1983, because Kiss had announced that they were going to be removing their makeup, a new chapter in the band's career. And I remember being at the record store, actually I think it was probably Kmart, and, you know, checking as often as I could, waiting for the new album to come out so I could finally see what my heroes actually looked like. So coming up next, another classic rock block, Pink Floyd is going to kick that off. Also, the traffic jam getting closer at 5 o'clock, so we can rock you home here on your Thursday. Now, tonight, another Comet playoff game. The Comets are winning the Central Division playoffs against Toledo 2-0.

0: And we're hoping to wrap this up in 4. That would be awesome, right? But they are going to be at the Coliseum tonight. And you can get your tickets at Comets.com or at the Memorial Coliseum box office. 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
1: .com. So tonight, clear skies and a low of 43. Tomorrow, partly sunny and a high of 69. On Saturday, there's a chance of rain, particularly in the morning. And we're going to see temperatures all the way up to 81 degrees, a low of 61 on Saturday night with a continuing chance of rain and temperatures in the mid-80s on Sunday, upper 80s on Monday.
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Jimi Hendrix is on the way before it's done. 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

0: 96.3 XKE, Fort Wayne's Classic Rock, a staple of any dispensary you might happen to walk into. Purple Haze from Jimi Hendrix. And another classic rock block comes up next. We're getting closer to the traffic jam so we can rock you home. And we announced a whole bunch of shows at the Clyde Theater. 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

Hey, this is Mort. I was at XKE from the mid-80s to the early 90s and was fortunate enough to be the first proprietor of the Rock Cafe at Noon back when we were at the ranch on Goshen Road. Congratulations, WXKE, for 50 years of rocking the fort.

Peace of Mind from Boston on 96.3 XKE, Fort Wayne's classic rock, spelled, you know, P-E-A-C-E. It was, you know, peace, comfort, whatever. And of course, when Iron Maiden did a song and album the same title, they spelled it differently, right? P-I-E-C-E. The actual peace of Eddie's mind. We're in the middle of a classic rock block. Soundgarden is on the way. We'll do it after this from Guns N' Roses on 96.3 XKE.

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0: 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That was a real dude in Seattle. His name is Artis the Spoon Man, and he's actually on that recording banging on his spoons there in the breakdown of the song. Coming up next on the Classic Rock Block, Zeppelin is going to get that underway for us tomorrow on the Classic Rock Cafe at noon with Doc West. 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Todd Rundgren is going to be at the Clyde Theater. 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
0: And now, if I may, talk to you a little bit about...
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The Musical Box, which is a Genesis recreation, is coming in October to the Clyde Theater. 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

0: Yeah, it's Queen on 96.3 XKE, Fort Wayne's Classic Rock, as we get set for another Classic Rock block. Van Halen is going to get it underway. The traffic jam continuing to rock you home here on your Thursday. And tonight, Comet playoff hockey action at the Coliseum. 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We lead the series 2-0. 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

Ozzy on 96.3 XKE, Fort Wayne's Classic Rock. It's weird to think what would have happened in Ozzy's career and what the music would have been like had Randy Rhoads not passed away at such a young age, right? 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

0: 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If you want to see Bon Jovi in the United States, then your only choice is Madison Square Garden in New York City. It's a big residency. It's a bunch of dates, starting July 7th and running through the 26th. But that's it. All right. Otherwise, you got to head to Edinburgh or Dublin or London. So coming up next, other classic rock block, Foreigner is going to get that underway. And Poison, also U2, and the Eagles. 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

0: Def Leppard on 96.3 XKE, Fort Wayne's Classic Rock. Stones are going to kick off another Classic Rock block. And Keith Richards has confirmed, just in case anyone was wondering, that no, the Stones, even though they are releasing a new album this year, will not be touring.
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6: 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The snow is gone, the roads are clearing up, and it's the perfect

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Autograph by 96.3 XKE, 4 Wayne's Classic Rock. Jason with you here, back from a day off. I was hoping to be able to regale you with my joy of seeing Triumph last night in Chicago. Ended up not working out, but they are playing Sterling Heights, Michigan, 2 weeks from Saturday. Tickets right now are exorbitant, but as the show nears, the scalpers are going to have to get rid of their inventory just to get some money flowing. So the ticket prices should drop as the show nears, fingers crossed. Got Guns N' Roses and Mellencamp coming up. Also, of course, it is playoff hockey. Thomas are going to be taking on the Toledo Walleye in Game 3 in just a few. So stick around for that. Right now, Warren Zevon at 96.3 XKE.

John Mellencamp on 96.3 XKE. Fort Wayne's Classic Rock. My name is Jason Lee. I'm on my way out for a few hours. I'll be back after the Comets game. Nothing series lead against the Toledo Walleye. Pre-game is next, followed by Face Off right here on 96.3 XKE.

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0: West Quality Gloves, North Star Mortgage, OmniSource, Oscar C. Mitson Insurance, Pop-Teak Gourmet Popcorn, Partners First Federal Credit Union, Parkview Sports Medicine, Peerless Cleaners, Pizza Hut, PHP, Rich's Auto, School of Rock, Three Rivers FCU, Unity Martial Arts, and WPTA 21 Alive. And now, here's the voice of the Comets, Shane Alberani.
1: Good evening and welcome to Fort Wayne Comet Hockey here on 96.3 XKE. Shane Alberani with you here tonight, and I'll be joined by Fred Bean here in just a minute as we have returned home to the Memorial Coliseum here on Sweetwater Ice for game number three of this best of seven Central Division final between the Comets and the Toledo Walleye. And the Comets lead this seven-game series 2-0. So how did we get here? Well, game number one, Sunday, the Comets took care of business here on home ice, taking care of the Walleye by a final score of 4-1. And then on Tuesday night in Toledo, the Comets did something that has not happened in a very long time in Toledo. The Comets shut out the Walleye in their own building for the first time since 2015 in the playoffs anyway. So the Comets here looking to get a 3-0 lead, but we know it's going to be rough. But going back to what happened in that game number two in Toledo, it was literally on the back of goaltender Sam Janssen, as Sam Janssen turned aside 16 shots in that first period. Comets only had 5 shots in the first period, and somehow Sam Janssen managed to keep the puck out of the net. However, there was a little bit of controversy as Toledo thought they had scored a goal in the first couple of minutes of that first period. It was waved off by the referee. Now, upon review, it showed that the puck did cross the line fully, and it should have been a goal. However, the angle that we saw was from the goal camera, and that is something that the officials cannot use. They can only use the overhead cam, and they were not going to be able to prove if that puck crossed the line fully or not, so the referee had already waved it off. It was not conclusive, so again, the goal did not stand, and the Comets dodged a bullet early in that one because we knew that the Comets were going to have to maintain the momentum going into that building and going into that game, and they were able to do that with that goal wiped off the board. So the Comets held strong there in that first period against Sam Janssen, turning aside 16 shots, and the Comets would finally get on the board, an even strength goal. William Dufour is third of the playoffs at 10:41 from Matt Brown and Josh Atkinson. And then in the third, the Comets have been a third period juggernaut here in these playoffs. 13 goals in the third period. They've only given up 2 third period goals in this entire tournament, and they got 2 power play goals as the power play coming into tonight's contest, number one in the league, as they got 2 power play goals back-to-back as Toledo went into the box for 4 minutes for a double minor. So the Comets essentially had 2 power plays there. They score at 2:17 of the third. William Dufour's second of the game from Josh Bloom and Matt Capone. And then just 20 seconds later, it was Kirill Tatayev at 2:37 from Miller and Brown. And then Sam Janssen did the rest, making 37 saves in that match. And he, again, will get the start here tonight, as Sam Janssen has not allowed a goal in the last 92 minutes and 14 seconds. Now, the only change for the Comets lineup-wise is, well, we're not going to see Jalen Schmerich. He is still out after he picked up an injury there in game number one against Toledo. So the Comets are going to roll back with Tyson Feist. So Tyson Feist will be in there. Zach Bookman started there in game number two, but Feist will be in there today, and that is going to be the only lineup change for the Comets. Now, as for Toledo, they are going to make a goaltender change, which we expected. Matt Jarusek will be in net. Now, Jarusek has only played 1 game in these playoffs, so he's only played 1 game out of the last 8 for Toledo. He didn't play very much down the stretch as well, but he did defeat the Comets late in the season, 4-1 here at the Coliseum. So he's got some experience with the Comets. He's only given up 1 goal against the Comets this season in 2 appearances, but Jarusek on these playoffs, he's only been in 1 game, goals against average of 2.10 and a save percentage at .857. As for Sam Janssen, he's coming in number one in the league in save percentage, .975. That is a crazy stat. He's only given up 1 goal. He is 4-0, 2 shutouts, and a goals against average of 0.75. And with that, we'll take a break. We'll be back. 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
7: We are back live here at the Coliseum. It is game three of the Central Division Final. Comets lead this series 2-0. But this is a huge one here tonight because we're going to play the next two games, possibly at the Huntington Center. So we got to be very careful here tonight. You want to go up 3-0, but you do not want to give Toledo any momentum, especially going back to their barn for Game 4 and Game 5 potentially. Now, Game 4 is tomorrow night right back at the Huntington Center, and then they got to turn right back around, and if necessary, Game 5 at the Huntington Center as well, if needed. Game 6 and 7 back here at the Coliseum next Tuesday and Wednesday, and we are a long way from that. But this has been a tremendous series. We've only played 2 games, and it certainly feels like we've played about 8 already, but we know how this goes when we play against this Toledo squad. They certainly have got a different gear in the playoffs, but getting that win at the Huntington Center on Tuesday was absolutely huge, because the Comets now, with this format, you know, it's 1-1-1-2-2, so it's kind of wacky. So to get that road win out of the way was really important for the Comets, as they now get to play a game three here on home ice in front of the home fans who have come out to support the Comets here on this Thursday night, as this one, again, should be a great hockey game. Even though the Comets have outscored Toledo 7-1 in the first 2 games, these games really have been pretty close. And the Comets, they know, again, that Toledo is just going to empty the tank in the first period. So Sam Johnston of the Comet defense will have to just bend and not break like they've done in the first 2 games, because Toledo, they're a different team when they get the lead. And the Comets also perfect on these playoffs when they score first. So something is going to have to give here tonight. It is going to be a good one. Glad you are joining us. We are going to take one more break. Drop the puck on game number 3 coming up. 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
8: Back live in the All-American Stores broadcast booth, Shane Alberani and Fred Bean here tonight. It is Game 3, best of 7 series. Comets lead this series 2-0. The winner of this series, it looks like, will take on Kansas City as they are up 3-0 in their series against Allen. But a long way to go to figure this one out, Fred. And we know we have got to withstand the pressure here in the first period, because Toledo, right now, they've got nothing to lose. They have got to come out firing.
9: Yeah, there's absolutely a pivotal game for both clubs, right? If the Comets go up 3-0, they got great control of the series. And if Toledo pulls this one off, they got back-to-back games at home. They're right back in this. We saw on Tuesday night that both teams just literally emptied the tank. Both teams were spent at the end of the game, and I expect the same performance here tonight.
8: And here we go. We have got the opening faceoff. We're underway, and the puck goes down to Sam Janssen as we go into the corner here. We go up along the near side. The walleye hold the zone early. Here's Pansel in the corner, going to go behind the net. Gets chopped down by Feist. We go up along the far side. It rims along the far boards. Back to Pansel. Shot save made by Janssen. He is on the game sheet in the Comets now. Turn the corner and try to work it back up ice. Near side, that's Matt Miller flipping it. And we got Pansel behind the play. Mix it up with Stonehouse as Lewandowski got a poke checked away by Miller as he was trying to get it back into Comet territory. And now Janicki will come across the line for the Comets. He goes

0: goes underneath below the goal line. Janicki now gets taken off his feet there by Nick Andrews. And now behind the net, the Walleye have got the puck. They dart it forward, and it comes out to center ice. Now left wing, it's going to be Dickinson. Going to drag it in front of the net. A shot, missed it high. We're going to go back into the corner. And the rebound goes along the near side. Comets take it out of the zone, and Aurora gets worked on back into Toledo territory. There's Brandon Hawkins, who has been silent here in this series. Just one shot on goal, and now Bloom with the steal. A shot, and Jarusik makes the save.
1: Well, once again, Jesse Kalicki starting off the game with his fourth line against their number one line, and that gets a physical presence against some of their sharpshooters. It also leads us now with our second line versus their second line, so they'll match up going forward here. But they came out. You saw Bantle, big boy, getting it with Stonehouse, giving away quite a bit of inches on that. Stoney doesn't back down, and the Comets ended up finally getting it over the blue line, getting a shot in on net for Bloom.
0: Here's the drop in the Toledo zone. It's going to go to Nate Wall on the left side for Toledo. He works it to the Comet blue line, but they're going to be offside here. So we'll get a whistle and a faceoff coming up outside of the Comet line. Just underway here in period number one from the Coliseum. No score. Each team has registered a shot on goal. Game number four back in Toledo tomorrow, 7:15 start time. And you can hear that game right here on 96.3 XKE as Blake Murray into the faceoff. He's been quiet in these playoffs. In six games, he's only got one assist. But he's been very, very good on the faceoffs over the last couple of games. And the Comets definitely need that, as we know. With these two teams, it's all about puck possession.
1: Yeah, and that's a great contribution. Again, one of those things doesn't show up on the scorer sheet, but by winning faceoffs, you get control of the puck, you get out of dangerous situations in your defensive zone, and you put yourself in a good opportunity to take a shot on the offensive side. So Blake Murray doing a lot of the little things that help get the engine going.
0: And we got a little bit of a delay here. The water bottle, the holder that sits outside of the net, on the back end of the net there, on Sam Janssen's goal, has come loose. So the officials down there getting that reattached, and now we are set to go.
1: Yeah, face-offs, that's something you didn't call too many of in the first 5 minutes of the game.
0: Yeah, it was end-to-end hockey on Tuesday night in Toledo. And here we go. We got Murray in the faceoff with Sam Craggs. Already Capone and Waugh. Little gamesmanship there as they're crossing up the sticks. Murray digs in, and now we get the drop of the puck. Comes out to the center ice logo where McKinnon will send it into the Comet zone. It's going to be whipped into the corner. Harrison Reese trying to go behind the net. Now it rolls to the near side. Poke checked away by Toledo. And it's fed back to Janssen. And Janssen will cover it up and get a whistle. So again, no Jalen Schmerich here tonight. Missing his second straight game after picking up a lower body injury early in game number one. But the Comets, of course, very deep back at the blue line. Zach Bookman got into the game on Tuesday. And now we're seeing Tyson Feist back in there now for Bookman. So the Comets going a little bit heavier back there on the third line there with Inamoto and Feist. As a face-off to the right of Sam Janssen. And the drop. That was Logan Nelson winning it for the Comets. And now we'll go up along the near side, trying to hit Aliardi, and that's going to go for an icing on the Comets.
1: Yeah, one of the things, Shane, you talk about getting a little bit bigger on the blue line. The other thing is getting some of the matchups back together. Inamoto and Feist, but also, you know, Krebs got split up from Harsh, who's played with, you know, most of the season. So you get all that combination back, you get the chemistry back, plus you get the size, and I could see this game a little bit slower pace than what we've seen before, and that usually lends to more of a grinding game, more physical game. We'll see how it transpires.
0: Face off again to the right of Janssen and Logan Nelson. And there again for the Comets. Kyle Gaffney is his opponent for Toledo. And the drop. Gaffney wins it back to the blue line to Riley McCourt. Now a pass over on the left side. Comets get a stick on it, but the Walleye are there to knock it back into the Comet zone. And here is Josh Atkinson. He'll fling it to the far side. Looking

0: for Matthew Brown. Couldn't pick him up. Now they'll send it in on Janssen. He will drop it down. It goes to the near side. We'll rim it to the near wing. Allie already got a piece of it, but it's picked up by Toledo. And Van Wy trying to collect it, but there's Allie already getting rid of the puck. He'll chop it out to center ice, where it's grabbed by the wall line. A backhander into the Comet zone. Rolls off the end wall. Going after it is Harrison Reese. He'll bank it off the end wall. It's going to go over to Logan Nelson. And Logan Nelson on the left side grabs his own blue line, trying to dangle around Lewandowski. Flips it into the seats, and let's see if this was deflected. It looks like, yes, it will be. Toledo there looking for a penalty. Not going to get it, but the faceoff now will go back into the neutral zone. Just underway here in Game 3. No score and a bit of a choppy start. It's not like what we had on Tuesday. It was pretty much end-to-end, really, for much of the hockey game. So we still have 17:34 to go, first period, and the drop is made, and Toledo wins another one, and they send it down to the Comet zone. Off the stick of Feist, rolls back to Janssen, and he covers it up, and now we got some shenanigans behind the play. That is Tyson Feist, and what is this? We are going to drop the mitts. Riley Funk is down there taking a couple shots, and look at this. The two jackhammers going at each other's domes. Both guys landing punches. Now they wrap each other up. And Feist is going to get a couple more right hands in there. Funk trying to defend himself. And another big right hand by Tyson Feist. And now the linesman hops in. Well, you don't see too many guys choosing violence in the playoffs.
1: Well, yeah, exactly. And that's the change that I was looking for coming into this game. Now they're going to try and intimidate the Comet. This is a team that can't be intimidated. They're willing to go with anybody. You would have seen in the first two games, every time they got into stuff like that, guys would push. They'd take the stick to each other, but then they'd go on with the play. And that one right there, the Toledo player dropped the gloves first, and he started to go. Face it obliged.
0: So 5 minutes fighting for each. So that takes Riley Funk off the ice for Toledo. He's got the only goal in this series for the Walleye. And Tyson Feist will have a seat for five as well.
2: 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Time the penalty, 3 minutes, 35 seconds. Toledo's 22 Funk, Comets 14 Feist, each 5 minutes fighting. Time the penalty is 3:35.
0: So that'll set the tone here. Face off to the right of Janssen, no score. And here is the drop. It's going to go on the right side. Comets are going to fling it forward. Grabbing it is Josh Bloom. Bloom coming in. Here's a shot. And a backhander goes wide. Back to the far side. Another shot. Another save made by Jerusik. That was from long range from McGarrah. And I don't think he saw it. It actually hit him. And then it surprised him. And he was able to jump on the rebound.
1: Well, you wonder on the fighting, who's that going to energize? It looks like at least the first couple of seconds here, it's got to be the Comets. Bloom coming in from the right side. Getting the backhander off, and then as you said, that puck went up along the half wall. McGarrah picked it up and fired immediately, trying to catch Jerusik off guard, and he definitely caught him by surprise. As you said, it looked like it just hit him.
0: And remember, Jerusik has not played a whole lot in the last month. It's been mostly Carter Guylander. So he's knocking off the rust, and here is a shot that goes wide of Jerusik, and we'll wrap it to the far side. There is DeFore down there. DeFore has got a point in every game in the playoffs this season. The Comets are going to the penalty box as Josh Bloom is going to go off for boarding, I think. And we got an injured Walleye in the corner. And now we are crossing the mitts here. We got Reese Harsh down there locked up with Nate Waugh. And Josh Bloom with a big hit.
1: It looked like Hauslinger was the one who decked McGarrah after that. I wouldn't be surprised if he got a match in one. Should.
0: And I think that's Dylan Moulton down. Yes, it is. Yep. It's Moulton. So Bloom goes to the box. So we will get this sorted out. The Comets are definitely going to be down a man here. Moulton gets back up on his feet. And Moulton, looks like he might be leaking here, so this might not be.
2: Number 71, Josh Bloom, 2 minutes boarding. Time to penalty, 3 minutes, 2 seconds.
0: So 2 minutes, and take a look at that replay. That very easily.

0: could have been four. So we'll take the two here. Comets on the penalty kill in the playoffs here at home. A perfect 11 of 11. But you do not want to give Toledo playoff or power play chances. We do know they're awful good, even though lacking a little bit here in the playoffs. But they still got Brandon Hawkins out there, who has been quiet in this series. Faceoff will be to the right of Johnson as Bloom will sit out 2 minutes for boarding.
1: You know, that's one of those plays where the position of the opponent is really what dictates it. You know, if he was standing up and had his shoulder to the glass, that would have been just Bloom, you know, completing his check. But the way he was bent over like that, he ended up going in head first, and that's a penalty.
0: Yeah, anytime you see the numbers,
1: you know
0: it's going to draw a penalty. And here is the drop. Comets get to it. Here's Stonehouse trying to curl away from some pressure. He's got it, and Stonehouse is going to dribble it out of there. He'll come across the line into Toledo territory. We go behind the net. McCord will take it away, and the Walleye will start up fresh from their own zone. Left side. Walleye coming across the line, and now the puck goes into the corner. There's Inamoto, pushes it to the near side. It's going to be tapped at. Inamoto gets it back. Now he is going to push it up against the end wall. As 33 seconds has come off the penalty clock. Now it's knocked loose. Dickinson rims it up top to Hawkins. Hawkins will rip it back over to Dickinson. Goes off of his stick. Comets try to get it away, but they cannot. It's going to go to McCourt. Now left side, Dickinson down low. Back over to Dickinson. Now up top. Broken stick. Now down low in front. Shot. Save made by Johnson. He'll hang on to it. So the first big save of the night for Sam.
1: Yeah, so that shot coming in from the blue line drew a lot of traffic. Once again, Johnson down low, picking it up all the way into the mitt. Looked like Van Wy tried to chip it out a little bit. He took exception to it, but nothing more comes of that. But you had a broken stick down inside the circle, so dangerous situation where all kinds of funny bounces could happen.
0: So Matt Miller will take this faceoff for the Comets with Craggs. They've had a pretty good duel already in this series in the dots, and here's the drop, and it comes up to Toledo at the blue line. Swarrier moving to his right, dishes over left side to Cruz. Back up top to Swarrier. Now left side, it goes off a stick and back into the corner. Krebs after it for the Comets. Gets loose to Lewandowski up top of the blue line. Here's a shot, goes high, knocks off the end wall, near side Cruz. Cruz trying to pick it up. Matt Miller gets in his way. We're down to 40 seconds to go on the kill. Left side shot deflected wide. Back to the far side. Lewandowski goes down into the corner. Goes underneath. Dickinson puts it out in front. Knocked away. Back on the near side. Now to the blue line. High slot shot blocked again. Back to the near side again. Cruz works it up top to Swarrier. Swarrier ranging to his right. Looking for a lane. He's going to give it to Craggs. Craggs left side. Down low to Cruz. Cruz looking around. Pops it back up top to Craggs. Now a shot right into the midst of Sam Johnson with 12 seconds to go on this Ruoff mortgage penalty kill.
1: Well, we'll go back to the last game where we played Toledo, the last of the regular season. Johnson had a tough time. He had gave up three goals coming from the blue line. And ever since then, he has been absolutely lights out with picking up the puck at any kind of a distance, but especially coming from the blue line. And we saw Toledo once again trying to get it in up high, get a stick on it, get a tip on it, anything, block his vision. But he's just been laser-focused on it and pulled that one in again.
0: Johnson dialed in as the puck comes up to the blue line, and he gets out of the zone. The Walleye now will dish it down to Johnson, who will come out of the pipes, and he'll give it to Harsh. Harsh behind the net. Now to Inamoto, left side. We'll get it out of the zone as Bloom comes out of the box, and we're back to 5-on-5. So the Comets kill off another one. That's now 12 of 12 here at home during the playoffs. To the right side, puck jumps to the blue line. They're offside here, so we'll get a fresh start. So now the Comets, well, you get a face-off here. That's great because now you get a chance to reset. We talk all the time, Fred, that once you kill that penalty, it's not necessarily over until you get that whistle.
1: Yeah, absolutely. That momentum carries over for the team that had the power play for the next 10, 20, sometimes 30 seconds. They stay inside the zone, and you see a lot of goals come just after the penalty expires. So fresh legs out there, win this draw.
0: McGarrah on the face-off goes to

0: Hamilton, who sends it down to Janssen. Now back along the far side and into the corner. Dickinson after it. Now below the goal line. Walleye have it again. They work it up along the near side. Comets give it a poke. Back along the near side to Moulton. Moulton goes back into the corner. In front, give and go. Goes wide. Back to the far side. It rims up top of the blue line. Walleye back into the corner to Hawkins. Hawkins sends it along the near side to Moulton. Now the Comets will pick it up. Dufour, long pass ahead. Left side, tipped by the defenseman as it goes down in the corner. He was trying to hit Bloom on the left wing, and it goes down to the near side. Whipped along the near boards. Comets pick it up. That's Harrison Reese, who goes underneath, skips it to the far side to Bloom. Bloom walks it up along the wall. Now Magara with a shot and a save made by Jerusik. He was leaning the wrong way, and Jerusik got the right leg on it. All the way into the Comet zone now as Inamoto gets it, trying to go to Bloom here, but the pass is picked off by the Walleye. Left side, Nate Wall. He'll issue it into the Comet zone. It goes off the end wall, and grabbing it is Inamoto. He'll swing it up top. It's going to be held in. And now knocked to the opposite side, and now Wah has got it for Toledo. Puck jumps forward. Now it's on the faceoff circle. Wah with it, a shot. Deflected. Goes back to the far side. We're scoreless here in the first period as Kirill Tatayev has got the puck. Kirill Tatayev with a big power play goal late in the match on during game number two as the puck goes into the Toledo zone. Wheeled to the left side. Now back to the far boards. And now picked up there by Murray. Murray trying to come across the line. Gets it to Kirill on the right wing. Tatayev in the corner here in Toledo territory. Knocks it below the goal line where it's picked up by Toledo. That's Hossinger. And he looks around and he will push it back below the goal line. No score here in the first.
1: Yeah, Tatayev couldn't get that puck to settle down. Twice he tried to curl back and couldn't get a hold of it.
0: Here's Atkinson behind the net. Flings it out to Aliardi up along the wall. Aliardi got it taken away by Lewandowski. Lewandowski now coming across the line. It goes down in the corner. Swings it back along the near side. Triscuit will pick it up. Sends it in front. Knocked away. Picked back up. And a penalty coming up to the Comets. And it's Aliardi going to go to the box as Lewandowski goes down.
1: Well, we saw that coming. Lewandowski was got physical at the blue line just prior to that. And that just carry over. But not smart hockey at this point.
0: No, yeah. That's going to be a four. That's a stick foul. And we got some blood. Well, we got one Walleye going into the box. Riley Funk, he's still in there. He came out there for a second, but he's still in there for the five-minute fighting major. He's in there, Feist as well. Still serving that, but Aliardi now has a seat. Well, we knew we had to withstand the pressure here in the first period, but we're not doing ourselves any favors. Yeah. Taking two penalties here.
1: We don't
0: here.
1: Have to add to it.
0: Yeah.
1: The Comets right now only have three shots on net, as you can imagine, with them being on the kill. But two of those were really good shots from Magara, quick shots that caught the goaltender by the surprise on both of them. So,
0: it's on Atkinson, not Aliardi. So Atkinson goes in. So the Comets have two defensemen in the box right now. So it's 4 minutes. It's a double minor. And the faceoff will be to the right of Sam Janssen. And penalty killers Janicki is out there along with Harsh and Inamoto. Well, this one has been physical from the get-go. As we've got 12:35 to go here in the first. Shots in the game being brought to you by Ace Radiator. 5-3 in favor of Toledo here tonight.
1: Well, this is the situation the Comets had Tuesday night. They were on a power play for 4 minutes and ended up getting two goals. So now it's Toledo's turn to give it a go. Let's see if the Comets can shut them down.
0: Comets win the faceoff. Harsh in the corner. Tried whipping it down the length of the ice, hits a stick, and now it comes up top to Hawkins. Back along the near side, Comets trying to work it out of there, comes out to McCourt. Here's a shot. It's going to be whipped wide back to Dickinson. Dickinson in the corner. Up top it goes to McCourt. McCourt on the left side. Cross ice pass, trying to hit Hawkins. Couldn't get it to him. Now it goes back in the corner. Up top the blue line to McCourt. Back to Hawkins. Hawkins down low. Dickinson's far side, back in front, shot, save made, the rebound shoveled forward, and what a save by Sam Janssen. That was Dickinson on a backhander, and now we got Stonehouse mixing it up in front of the net. We got a couple.

0: punches thrown, and the linesman trying to keep everybody cool.
1: Yeah, that was Stonehouse with Milne first, and he ripped his helmet off, took a swipe at him, and then Van Wy came in, you know, and adding another bigger body on him, and he went after him as well. So we'll see if something comes out of this. But
0: now Feist and Funk will both come out of the penalty box.
1: But Janssen, once again, over on the far post, followed that puck over to the near post, and that shot came in down low, made the save, and gobbled up the rebound.
0: Face off to the right of Janssen. We still got 3:24 to go on the double minor to Atkinson. And now Toledo trying to figure out who they want out there. Hossinger is the late arrival. So he checks in. He'll take the face off. All right, Matt Miller tasked with the face-off duties for the Comets. Now it's Dickinson now going to take it for Toledo. And the drop goes to the near side. Comets chop it to the blue line. It's held in by McCourt over to Van Wy. Van Wy up along the far side, works it up along the wall. Being pursued by Bloom, he kicks it up top to McCourt. McCourt back along the far side to Hawkins. Shot, save made right off the mask. And back up top to the blue line. Comets able to get it across the line. Matt Miller muscles it forward. Now Hossinger has it at center ice. He'll get it to Dickinson on the left side. Out of Van Wy. We're still on a penalty kill here for just under 3 minutes. The puck goes to the far side. Hawkins gets there for Toledo. Underneath to the near side of Dickinson. Comets get a stick on it. That is Feist. Feist looking for some room here. Got it taken off his tape. And now it's going to be rimmed up to Hawkins. Hawkins on the far side. Up top to McCourt in the slot. A shot, save made by Janssen. He's able to collect it, and he'll get a whistle.
1: Yeah, once again, a shot from downtown through legs. And it's a low shot, and Janssen down, picking it up. And the biggest thing is not only the save, but the rebound. With guys in that close, he drops that puck down into the blue paint, and it's going to come right back at him.
0: Face off to the left of Janssen. Still 2:34 of penalty time. Still up on the clock. No score. And here's the face-off. And it's Janicki taking it for the Comets. Janicki and Crags for Toledo. And Janicki gets the stick down. Now it gets some instructions there from the linesman. And out we go. Comes up top to Cruz. Out of the far side, and now down low, in front shot, and they score. Cruz will get the goal, and Sam Janssen's shutout streak is now done for.
1: Well, they played that quick set low, in, just below the goal line, and he passed it out in front. Janssen had to come from post to post and just barely missed it. He felt like he should have had it, but That was a nice pass, good quick release. Tough to pick up that quick going from side to side.
0: The bad news is we're still on the penalty kill.
1: Yeah.
0: So the first penalty did not expire. So we're still a man down for 2 minutes. And the Comets' penalty killing streak here at home also comes to a close at 12. So out to center ice, here's Matt Miller. It's going to go back to Inamoto. And Inamoto sends it all the way down the length of the ice. Goes down to Jerusik. Doesn't play it. So it's 1-0 Toledo. And here's Crags out at center ice. He'll come across the line. He'll go to the far side to Lewandowski. He runs into Harrison Reese. Now it comes up top of the blue line. Left side. Fantle with a shot. Blocked back to the far boards. Lewandowski in the corner. Sent over to Reese. Harsh. Harsh in the corner. Takes a hit from Bantle, and it goes behind the net to Crags. Crags on the far side. Coming up top. They give it up along the wall. Down low it goes. Give and go back on the far side. And now they're going to play it up top. Left side, Cruz on the dot. Sends it over. Shot. Score. What a save made by Janssen. Coming across with the left leg, and the Comets will clear the zone.
1: Yeah, Janssen sniffed that out. He took a look. He saw the player's head turn and anticipated the pass. He was over in front of it before as it was taken off.
0: Now Dickinson coming across the line to Hawkins. Center